0: Change-up be great here, wouldn't it?
1: It would. I mean, he's been in there with the cutter. He's been upstairs with the four-seamer. He's starting to time him up now as this at-bat progresses.
0: 1-0, bases loaded. The pitch is line foul again. Now, that was a curveball. And again, it stays 2-2.
1: Yeah, he's really throwing it a bat on him right here, getting that pitch count up.
0: He's going to see at least 10 pitches here. Impressive from the 9-hole hitter.
1: If he can get that four-seamer up and in, get it up there.
0: 2-2. Here's the pitch, and it is swung on and driven into center field, going to tie the game. Sadon over to his left with a big arm, tagging at third, coming home. Sadon's throw is cut off and from the plate, and we're tied at one. That was on the outside corner, a sinking fastball. It did not come up and in, as you said. What a great at-bat by Navarrete, the runner from second. Tags and goes to third. Both runners advance for the Marlins. Should that throw have come home?
1: No, it shouldn't. Unless you know you can throw him out, which it wasn't going to be close. I respect Sadon and what he does in the outfield. I just thought, you know, and I understand that's the tying runs, but it's the fifth inning, and you got to protect yourself from giving up a lot of runs here.
0: So now it's on Toley, who fires to Otto Lopez down and in ball one. It's situation and game strategy, isn't it?
1: Right. You just the trust in your lineup to score more runs against this Marlins bullpen should be first and second here.
0: Big spot. The 1-0 is line foul on the first base side. So now you need Toley to dig deep and keep this game tied. What an awesome at-bat by Navarrete against Peyton Toley. The Red Sox bullpen, by the way, is fresh. In a pretty good spot here tonight. 1-1, the pitch is popped up into shallow right field. Over goes Siegler, back Contreras, and Tony is there to make the play. All in all, that's a really good job there by Toley. He'd like to do a better job, but you know what? Only one run. We go to the sixth inning, tied at one. On the Shaw's and Star Market, WEEI Red Sox Radio Network.
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0: Here we go with Wilson Contreras in the top of the sixth inning. Tied at one, the pitch is a strike on the outside corner. Just like that, it is 0-1. All things considered, here's Zuber, the right-hander who gave it up last night. To Contreras. Pitch is a chopper high on the left side. Very hard play by the third baseman. He throws the first head first slide. And It looks like an injury over there by Leo Jimenez. Did Wilson clip him on the feet? I didn't see what happened there. Jimenez might have popped his knee coming to the bag there. Wilson is retired. He's checking on Jimenez, who had to come off the bag to make that play.
8: Well, Wilson slid in head first. I got to see the replay there. I'm watching it right now. Wilson's foot hit him in the shin. He's fine. It didn't bend his knee weird or anything. It was really just contact of the top of Wilson's cleat in his shin, which doesn't feel good, but it wasn't like a knee or ankle that bent awkwardly. So I would think he's okay.
0: Isn't it amazing, Will, how after all these years, it's never really that smart to slide head first?
8: Yeah,
0: your instincts take over.
8: Well, I think what Wilson saw was seeing him, he went up for the ball like he was going to jump, and that's really the only time you do slide to avoid the tag. And he ended up staying on the bag and not leaving his feet. But my first thing was like, okay, is Wilson all right? Because so many times it doesn't end up well, and he's had issues with his hands and wrists throughout the season. Looks like Jimenez is going to be okay. He's out there jogging it out.
0: It's hard to turn that off, isn't it? You're just trying to smell a hit and dive in.
8: Yeah, and, I mean, silver lining there. It was good to see Wilson getting out of the box because he's been dealing with the hamstring and some other things barking, and he was running hard right there.
0: Don't you think, Will, lately he's really moved a lot better?
8: Yeah, he's picking his spots, which you have to at this point in the season. Veteran player, beat up. You can't just be 0 to 100 all the time to first base. That's how you end up with hammies and on the IL.
0: So the Red Sox and the Marlins are tied at one. Here's the recent hero, Mickey Gasper. Doubled off the center field wall last night. One down, he takes a fastball up and away. Check of the game score brought to you by Veg ER for Pets, the official emergency vet group of the Red Sox radio network. It's incredible how much Mickey has helped this team. 1-0 is a strike on the outside corner. He seems to appreciate it so much, too, which makes it just a delight to watch him be a part of this thing. 1-1 to Gasper. He looks hitterish right now. The pitch is driven high and deep into center field. It is way back. It is gone! Mickey Gasper, a bomb to put the Red Sox ahead. It is 2-1 in the top of the sixth.
8: This is getting silly. I mean, if you throw something over the plate to the McMahon right now, you're not getting that baseball back. 418 feet to dead center, 102 off the bat, four-seamer, really not a bad pitch, on the corner away, and Mickey crushes this.
0: It's all you can do is laugh right now with these guys. Here's Monasterio. Pitches a strike on the outside corner. Will, before the pitch, he looked like he was ready to roll, and he launched that thing.
8: Tell you what, that had a little different sound to it. The homer in his first at-bat was loud. That was even louder.
0: 0-1 to Mona. Listen to the Red Sox fans. Pitches outside. I'm telling you right now, Will, this is not easy for Craig Breslow, for Chad Tracy. Mickey and Sogard and all these guys are just rolling. You got these guys getting healthy in the minor leagues. 1-1 to Monasterio. The pitch is a pop-up into center field. Coming on is Ruiz. He's there to make the play. Two down. And look, it's not that complicated in a lot of ways, right? If Roman and Trevor come back, the sort of paper moves seem to be Gasper and Siegler. And yet, you know what? These guys right now at this level are helping this team win.
8: Yeah, I would slow down on that.
0: Yep, for now. And isn't it great that Chad Tracy echoes that every single day?
8: You got to win games. That's what matters the most.
0: Here's Jaron Duran, and swings and fouls one straight back. That was a pitch that was right there. It's 0-1. Check of the game score brought to you by VGR. It's a more pleasant game score. Two runs, four hits for the Red Sox. One run, two hits for the Fish. Official emergency vet group of the Red Sox radio network. 0-1. Here's the pitch. Low and in. Will, you can't take them off the team right now. They are winning players, and every night Mickey Gasper does stuff that helps you win.
8: Look, if Massa's not here, the combination of Jamai Jones and Mickey Gasper in the DH spot is what you need. They're producing.
0: 1-1, Durant swings and fouls it off.
8: Yeah, I mean, there's no way around it. I don't care who it is right now, what the contract tells you. When it comes to Mickey Gasper and Nick Sogard,
0: on fire,
8: they're not going anywhere. And I know how people feel about Siegler. I feel the same way. I love him. I love his energy. I love what he brings to this team. But right now, he's the odd guy out when Trevor comes out, because Trevor's going to get a shot.
0: 1-2 to Duran. 2-1 Red Sox, the pitch. Check swing. Did he go? No, he did not. And it's 2-2. Well,
9: it's a day-to-day game.
8: Yeah.
0: And well, this dude, Mickey Gasper, right now is helping you every single night.
8: Well, and as much as we love Siegler, and I really like him, he started twice in the last week. Yeah. And it's 8 days, you know?
0: 2-2 is a ground ball caught by the pitcher. We're to first, and Duran is retired, but old Mickey. Yes, you are so fine. We go to the bottom of the sixth. Gasper blast. 2-1 Red Sox. Bottom six next on the Shaw's and Star Market, WEI Red Sox Radio Network.
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0: Peyton Tully throws to Heriberto Hernandez in the first pitch fastball. This is down away. 2-1 in the bottom of the sixth. The Red Sox have played a lot of games like this lately where the bottom of the order seems to come up with all the big hits. Tully throws the 1-0 foul on the third base side. Will, it just, it's remarkable how all these guys who come up from Worcester, Chad Tracy said it to us today, it's the Worcester-Boston Red Sox. Everybody who comes up has just been fabulous. 1-1, and a fastball misses outside, 2-1.
1: I'll tell you this, there's been a guy who's been called up, sent down, brought back up. The most uncomfortable thing is, like, you feel like you don't have a place. You're new to the team, you're new to the clubhouse.
0: 2-1, strike on the outside corner.
1: When these guys come here, they have Chad Tracy.
0: Yep.
1: They have Flo. They have guys that they've been around the last 2-3 years in Worcester, so they're more comfortable. That plays into it. Also, Chad Tracy knows their strengths and their deficiencies. He's seen it in front of his own eyes.
0: 2-2. That's kind of a sidearm sling there from Tully. A little different looking pitch there. And it's 3-2.
1: And I think that's why you see Chad Tracy put them in really good positions to succeed.
0: Full count. Swinging a foul back to the screen. I'm not the GM. I'm not the president, but Chad Tracy deserves to be the long-term manager.
1: He does.
0: Of the Boston Red Sox.
1: He does.
0: He has just been phenomenal.
1: And look, yes, the players, look, great players make great managers.
0: 3-2. High drive into left field might tie the game. Back on a Duran. This ball is smoked. A huge homer. And we're tied at 2. Heriberto Hernandez gets Tully. We've got a whole new ball game here in Miami. Middle fastball, and Hernandez did not miss it.
1: And that was pumped. Cutter, middle, to your point. 104 off the bat, 403 feet to tie this one up. Plenty of baseball left, and this Red Sox team loves to score runs the last couple innings.
0: It's Agustin Ramirez, the pitch, knowing Tully. He's ticked off with that. He'll have a little extra. That pitch misses. It's outside. And it's 1-0. I don't care how good your stuff is. Well, that is middle. 1-0. Strike on the outside corner. Peyton's been a marvel for the Red Sox. I mean, he's doing historically great stuff. What an at-bat that was.
1: They've had a lot of good at-bats off Tully the last couple innings.
0: 1-1, outside. I think the Red Sox very soon will get the bullpen going. I mean, Peyton has now thrown 90 pitches. You understand, riding with them here, and actually they do have somebody up. I think it's Tyron Guerrero. Here's a fly down the right field side, out of play. Bullpen report. 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Nobody out. 2-2 pitch. A little bit outside to check on an appeal. No swing. 3-2.
1: Mickey Gasper has 5 homers in his last 8 games.
0: Unreal.
1: Come now.
0: 3-2. Swing and a miss. He got him. Ramirez is gone. Red Sox are dying to get Tully through this sixth inning. That's a big first out after the homer. One down here is Sanoja. 5 homers in his last 8 games. He's been unbelievable. You can't take him off this team, can you?
1: No. 0% chance.
0: 2-2, the pitch. Beauty. He knew Tully would respond. Fastball in the inside corner. And it's 0-1.
1: I just think Tully's got to find a way to start implementing the changeup a little bit more.
0: Fastball high.
1: It's just really going to help him combat these right-handed hitters. You're seeing these long at-bats. He said they've had a 10-pitch at-bat, 8-pitch at-bat, 7-pitch at-bat on the homer there. You know, that you get timed up with his fastball combinations.
0: 1-1. Low. In other words, everything's kind of fast and hard, and you can kind of time it up.
1: And obviously, the curveball's a wrinkle in there. He's thrown 12 of them tonight. But having a changeup and having something that moves away from the righty would be really beneficial for him.
0: 2-1, tie game in the sixth. The pitch is lined into left field, a base hit. We'll see. I think that might do it for Tolley. It's been loud contact here in this inning. Cut off on the throw from Duran to second. And, yes, Chad Tracy coming out of the dugout. He has seen enough. Peyton was good, not great, not his best self tonight. Marlins have tied the game. Peyton is not going to be happy coming out of the game with one out in the bottom of the sixth. 2-2 the score, pitching change. 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Peyton is huffing and puffing. He is furious coming off the mound. Good call by Chad Tracy. 2-2 in the Shaw's and Star Market, WEI Red Sox Radio Network.
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0: Tie game in Miami in the bottom of the sixth inning. Tyron Guerrero in relief of Peyton Tolley. 2-2. Heriberto Hernandez has tied the game with a bomb to left field. And Chad Tracy with a rested and healthy bullpen right now, relatively speaking, even without Slayton and Whitlock. These guys, Chapman and Guerrero, are in a good spot right now. I love the decision right here for Chad Tracy to go to the pen.
1: Yeah, could even with the off day in a couple days, you could see Guerrero cover one plus here in this game as well.
0: Comes on with one down in this sixth inning. It's a great call by you. And who knows? Maybe it's a Weissert spot with Chapman waiting. Maybe the lefty Eric Miller and Moran. Here is the pitch, and it is a strike on the outside corner. 0-1. What a great story Tyron Guerrero has been. 34 outings, 2.86 ERA. And he has, in the biggest spots, been his very best. 0-1 pitch inside. What do you think Chad and Andrew are thinking about in the Red Sox bullpen right now in terms of how to get to the ninth inning?
1: If you're able to get five outs from Guerrero, that would be ideal. It just needs to be relatively quick for him.
0: 1-1. Here's the pitch. And it's high with a fastball. Way up top, 2-1.
1: That's one way to get him. Edwards a little uncomfortable. Put one right under his nose. 99.
0: That could never be fun as a hitter, huh?
1: No, man, it's never good when you can smell the baseball.
0: 2-1. Guerrero's ready. The pitch. Low and in. He does not look sharp right now, and it's 3-1. Who was the scariest fastball you faced in your career?
1: I think I'll always come back to Chapman. That's just not fun. 104. That was before everybody threw upper 90s and 100.
0: 3-1. Inside, ball four. So he walks him. The Red Sox go to Guerrero early, and he loses the leadoff hitter for him, Edwards, and now here's Leo Jimenez with two on and one out. So the Red Sox, who went ahead on the Gasper homer, have seen the game tied on the Hernandez bomb. Subaru of New England scoreboard, so much love. 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Huge spot here. 2-1, one out for Jimenez. Pitch, not close. He's been so good at throwing strikes, but these are misses we've not seen from him. That's a yank job. It's 1-0.
1: Yeah, he's janking the fastball a little bit. Whether that's him overthrowing for whatever reason, paying a little bit of attention to the base runners too.
0: 1-0. He's a broken bat looper to second. On the way is Sigler. He makes the play. That is an enormous pitch and an enormous second out. A beaver job there by Guerrero. Two down.
1: Yeah, 100 miles an hour off the fist. That's never fun. That bat shattered. Barrel flew all the way out to, in a shallow left field.
0: Well, when you were playing, I mean, not everybody threw 100, 99, 98. Did it sound different when it was coming in
1: at that
0: velocity?
1: It would hiss at you. I mean, fastballs would have a hissing sound, but it would be like a higher pitch when it was originally, you know, upper 90s, 100 miles an hour.
0: Just crazy. Here's Griffin Conine. Tie game in the sixth. 2-1, 2-out the pitch. Check swing. Wow, where was that? That looked very close for the Red Sox. They will not challenge. It was in, and it's 1-0. Conine, 1-for-2 with a single back in the fifth. Tyron is ready, and a strike on the outside corner. Beauty, 1-1. Heater levels the count. Guerrero ready with his red glove, the 1-1. Swing and a miss. Fastball up and out of the zone, and it is 1-2. 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

0: uncomfortable. Paul Konerko.
1: Oh, sure.
0: He would rifle balls at you at third base. I mean, Alfonso Soriano is another one who's swinging that 36-inch bat and just hitting top spinners at like 110 at you. It's just, oh, just knock it down.
2: Two on, two out. Tie game. Runners go. They got him picked off and a throw into the outfield. Sadon picks it up. Guerrero flied it into the outfield. They had him picked off. It doesn't end as a disaster. Red Sox had the pickoff move on. Something went totally awry. Guerrero, to my memory, that's literally the first pickoff throw he's had all season long. So, with a 1-2 count, the Marlins have him at first and third.
0: Yeah, he was just out there dancing around the last couple pitches, trying to time it up. The pitch before that was fouled off, he actually took off. They tried to go for the double steal. So he just went to the inside move to check on him, caught him going, just flew it into center.
2: 1-2. Guerrero needs a pitch right here. The pitch is grounded toward first. Beautiful pick by Contreras. He goes to first, inning over. You got to call Tyron. We go to the seventh inning, tied at 2. Sox and Fish in the Shaw's and Star Market, WEI, Red Sox Radio Network. 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
2: Anthony Siegler going to lead off as we go to the top of the seventh inning. Takes a fastball at the top of the zone from Jack Ralston. The right-hander is on out of the bullpen, tied at 2. Siegler's walked and struck out tonight. Third baseman Edwards no longer in the game as they've made some defensive changes, the Fish have. In on the grass, it is a ball down and in. It's 1-1.
0: Ralston's, it's just his second game ever at the big league level so far. Lots of split fingers and sliders. Hardly any fastball. Shocker.
2: 1-1 is popped up in a shallow right center field, but it's going to be handled by the second baseman Edwards. He's there to make the play. And there's one down. Seems like, Will, they've got a philosophy. We're not going to throw a lot of heaters.
0: Well, I mean, it makes sense. I mean, fastballs get hit harder than off-speed. And you even saw it with the Sox. As their starter, Phillips, was showing that he wasn't going to throw it, he was still getting swing and miss.
2: Here's Connor Wong. 0-2 tonight. The pitch up and in on the corner. A strike going on. Are you worried about Rutschman at all?
0: No. I mean, I haven't heard enough about it, report-wise, to be worried about it. So probably just a day. Now, if he's not in there tomorrow, there'll be a little more concern, but we can have more conversations with the team about that tomorrow.
2: 0-1, tied at 2, top 7.

0: Ralston is ready. He throws. Connor takes a ball, but they'll challenge. That looked pretty good from here.
1: It did.
0: I think that's clearly a strike, don't you?
1: Every bit of the zone.
0: Yeah. Verdict in? Definitely.
2: Ball's over, turn, pitch, strike, 9 minutes, one challenge remaining.
0: By more than a baseball, so instead of 1-1, it's 0-2. You don't see many misses like that these days from umpires.
1: No, not much.
0: 0-2 to Connor. Pitch. Ground ball foul on the third base side. Tigers lead the Rays 3-1 in the top of the seventh inning. Meantime, Blue Jays trailing the Royals 2-1, and the Yankees do lead the Astros 3-2 in the top of the fifth. Chance to really make hay tonight. 0-2 to Connor, the pitch. Ground ball to short. It's handled by Lopez. He throws to first in time. Connor is out number two. Subaru of New England scoreboard. 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Here's Sogard. Two down, base is empty. Ralston, right-hander throws. Sogi takes a strike on the outside corner.
1: A little check-in on Roman Anthony. He had a single in his first at-bat, and he just hit a two-run homer to right center.
0: All righty.
1: So he's, what, 5-for-13 in his rehab?
0: I'll take it.
1: I don't buy into the stats much. I just want him to be healthy.
0: 0-1. He swung on a bit. That's the main thing, isn't it?
1: It's good to see him, you know, work at-bats, see pitches, you know, swing at the right pitches, and then obviously hard contact is always nice when you haven't played in a couple months.
0: Oh, two down, top seven. Tie game in Miami. Sogard waits. Here's the pitch. And it's a ground ball softly hit to first. It is handled there by Jimenez. Steps on the bag. Inning over. We'll get into Roman when we return. Seventh inning stretch in Miami. Tied at two. On the Shaw's and Star Market, WEI Red Sox Radio Network.
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0: I'm taking mac and cheese out of all those. Here's Jacob Marcy pinch hitting from the left side. It's Tyrone Guerrero. And exactly like you said, the Red Sox are trying to get more than one inning out of him. Pitch misses outside, 1-0. Tyrone sets, he throws. Foul, straight back, 1-1. Red Sox took a lead in the second inning, tied in the sixth. Gasper put him ahead. And now we are knotted at two on an Heriberto Hernandez home run, 1-1 the pitch. Lined into right field, down for a base hit. Good play by Abreu on one hop, and Guerrero, who's really not been asked to do this very often, allows the leadoff man aboard in this bottom of the seventh inning.
1: Yeah, that's just location. I mean, regardless of the velocity and all that, and that was actually a splitter, but it was middle of the plate at 90 miles an hour. That's going to find some hard contact.
0: And to your point, Will, I mean, Chapman's down. He's in the dugout right now. They're not going to use him tonight. So this is a spot where they need the bullpen to find a way. Here is a fastball outside. Throw to first behind the base runner. Contreras plays it on one hop, but not in time. It was a ball, and it's 1-0.
1: Yeah, good job by Contreras getting over there, getting his body in front of that, because that gets down the line. And Abreu's trying to get over there to back it up, but Marcy would have ended up on third base, likely.
0: And Navarreto is the hitter, right-handed hitting catcher. Sogard thinking about bunt. He's in at third. Tyron, he squares very early. The pitch is bunted on the first base side. Beautifully done. Wilson will have it. And it's just a game of chicken now. He's staring at the runner. He flips to first. Siegler on the bag. Navarreto was trying to kind of play a little chicken and not go to the bag so that the base runner could get to third. Very well executed by the Red Sox. And the Marlins go ahead and run at second. One down.
1: Yeah, it was a really good bunt to force Contreras to make the play on the baseball with Sogard all the way in there. And then really good base running, honestly, just to make things a little awkward. See if somebody would make a bad decision. Contreras' turn flips to the first. Nobody hurt.
0: A big spot here now. Otto Lopez. Pitch. Beauty. Strike on the outside corner. 0-1.
1: This guy scares me a little bit. Tough night tonight. 0-3. Two strikeouts. But this guy could swing it.
0: Really good hitter. Red Sox linked to him at the deadline. 0-1. Here's the pitch. Chopper toward third, foul. And now Guerrero thinking one thing and one thing only. Tied at two, bottom seven. 0-2. Guerrero's ready. Marcy, the go-ahead run at second. He runs. The pitch is grounded up the middle. It is backhanded by Siegler behind the bag. Throw to first. In time, they come home. Double play. What a tag by Wong. 1-3-2. Was he safe at first? I'm sure the Red Sox want to challenge that. It was very close. Great play by Contreras to get the lead run at home. And the Red Sox, for now, keep the game tied.
1: Yeah, I think they are going to want to maybe take a look at the play at home.
0: The path? Were they worried about these blocking it?
1: I'll have to see the replay. It didn't look like Connor moved over until after he received the baseball. What a baseball play. Siegler makes a tremendous play to get to it. Fade away throw. Looks like they just beat it first.
0: He's definitely out of the
1: plate. Definitely out at home, and he did not block the plate until after he got the ball.
0: Here we go. Umpires considering what to say. Yeah, because this has to be their thinking whether he gave him a lane, don't you think, Will?
1: It has to be. And at this point in the game, you take your shot here.
0: Did you see that? Was he certainly safe at first?
1: Yes. He was safe at first. He just beat it. But a great play by Contreras to recognize what's going on right there.
0: His head is on all the time, isn't it?
1: Always. Ball player. Threw a strike.
0: I mean, I don't think there's any way you could say that Wong was blocking the lane to home plate.
1: I don't think so. I'm watching the replay now.
0: No, he did a great job. Nope. He did the right thing. His foot was on the plate, but he didn't block the lane.
1: He didn't block it. His foot was kind of on the front half of the plate, but I mean there was a lane. Then the throw took him into the base runner.
0: And to your point, the Marlins have to challenge this, right? I mean, there's no reason not
1: they
0: to.
1: This
0: would be shocking.
1: All it takes
0: if they overturn.
1: Is one guy in New York to say, "Man, it's a little
0: foot
1: off.
0: On the
1: you know, foot's on the plate. Something, you know." I would be surprised if this was changed.
0: I do too. And look, we don't say this out loud that often. Thinking about it, they're talking to New York. might get a call here soon. Here it
9: is. That's reviewed. Call the kill. The runner was out. There was no blocking. Miami will lose the challenge.
0: Good. That's right. That's exactly the correct call. And Wilson Contreras, what a bad, bad man. That, you know, Will, the game speeds up and not on veterans. I mean, that is such an awesome reaction from Contreras to come home right there.
1: Yeah, and this is like, we talk about how the defense has really improved with the Boston Red Sox over the last season. It's plays like that. Heady baseball, high IQ plays where you have to even think about that happening before it does so you can make a decision that quickly.
0: So now two down, here's Heriberto Hernandez, who homered to tie the game his last time. Strike on the outside corner. Check the game score. Brought to you by Veg ER for Pets. 0-1. Runner goes. The pitch is outside. Throw to second. Not in time. So Otto Lopez, who beat out an infield single, now steals the bag, and he's the go-ahead runner at second with two down in the seventh.
1: Yeah, he can go. I think this is 26th on the season. Guerrero not quick to the plate, full leg lift, no slide step. Easy one for Lopez.
0: Ball one, strike. Tied at two in the bottom of the seventh. Lopez dancing around now. Siegler trying to keep him close. The pitch outside. And it's 2-1.
1: Yeah, pitch count getting up there a bit for Guerrero. 25 pitches. You'd love to get him out of this inning under 30. Although he won't throw for the next 2 days at least.
0: 2-1. Ground ball softly hit to short. Monasterio's got it. He's got to hurry. He throws the first. In time, they got him. Contreras, awesome defense to keep this game tied. Spectacular, even though the Marlins have tied the game. Great D for the Red Sox. We go to the eighth inning. 2-2 on the Shaw's and Star Market. WEI Red Sox Radio Network.
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0: Say down, Rafael leads it off as we go to the top of the eighth against Michael Peterson, who's got a big-time fastball. We're tied at two. In Miami, big, strong right-hander against Sedan, who's 0-3 tonight. Pitch is a strike on the outside corner. It's 0-1. The seventh-inning stretch is brought to you by Jeffrey Glassman Injury Lawyers. 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All 761-777-7777. 16 homers, 66 driven in as Sedan swings and fouls one off. That was a changeup. And it is 0-2.
1: Yeah, Peterson's got a big fastball. He averages 98 on it. It's got some good ride at the top of the zone. Doesn't find a lot of hard contact. Slider and a changeup that you just saw on that one, those aren't quite as successful for him to this point.
0: 0-2. Seydon waits. Here's the pitch. And it's fouled back. This is the cool thing right now, Will. This team has 33 come-from-behind wins. At this point, tied in the eighth inning, unlike the first couple of months, you feel like they just have so much belief in that first base dugout.
1: I mean, it's just, it's been absurd what they've been able to do in the eighth inning of late or later this year.
0: 0-2 to Seydon, the pitch. High with fastball.
1: How about this? Plus 42 run differential in the eighth inning or later. That's tied with the Brewers for the second best in Major League Baseball. The Padres are first, plus 66.
0: It's magic, isn't it?
1: It's a beautiful thing when you can score late.
0: 1-2 to Seydon. Here's the pitch. It is swung on and fouled back.
1: Now, we'll say there were a lot of games in that, especially the first couple of months when you're facing the team you're playing, their worst reliever because you're losing, and you can score some runs, but since the All-Star break, 16 comeback wins, and a lot of those are in that 8th and 9th inning range in close games.
0: Tied up here in the 8th, 1-2 to Seydon. Here's the pitch, and it is fouled back. He's taking some huge, huge swings right now. Ralston might have gotten away with him right there. It's 1-2.
1: Seydon tied for second in all of baseball with 65 two-strike hits. Got to be careful in swing mode with a guy with a fastball like this up top.
0: 1-2. Here's a pitch. And a chopper on the third base side. It might be a hit for Seydon. It's got to be! Throw to first, not in time. One of the great two-strike hitters all of a sudden in baseball. A chopper to third. Seydon. Say you're the go-ahead run with nobody out in the top of the eighth.
1: Willier is not bunting, I can promise you that. So you'd love to see Rafa try to get a good jump here, get a big lead, get to second base for your big hitters in this lineup.
0: Now, Abreu at the plate and Contreras out on deck. 2-2 in the top of the eighth. Ralston is ready. Abreu to the pitch. He bunts. Oh. Foul on the third base side. What?
1: Hey, listen.
0: Team baseball.
1: Team baseball, man. I'm telling you, they just want to win.
0: I want Willier to not bunt, by the way.
1: The significance of winning today.
0: Yes.
1: I'm okay with it. It's fine. He took his chance right there. All right, let's go. Swing to bat now.
0: Go ahead, run at first. Nobody out. Seydon, big lead at first. Not going the pitch. He is grounded to first. Going to be a double play. Spin to second. Wide throw. Good pick at first. And it gets out of the hand of the first baseman. Willier gets back to first. And he is safe at first. He sort of took a turn, so he needed to dive back in head first there. If you turn, you can be thrown out there. Might have broken his bat there. Seydon did not run. And the Red Sox have one on with one out.
1: Yeah, another one of those baseball-y plays, right? Second baseman Lopez, good job picking the throw from the first baseman. Not a lot of space from the foul lines to the wall to the seats.
0: You want that to get in the camera well, don't you?
1: Of course, and it hit the wall right next to it. Willier did a good job of recognizing that, diving back into first.
0: It's okay. Contreras is about to hit one 450 right here. One on, one out. Tie game in the eighth. Willier, a medium lead over at first. Ralston is ready. He throws. Contreras takes a pitch up and in, ball one.
1: I would love to see him connect with one of those 98-mile-an-hour heaters. That would be loud.
0: He's thinking about it, isn't he?
1: Of course. He's going to see a lot of sliders, though.
0: 2-2, top eight. 1-0 to Contreras. Abreu, the go-ahead run at first. Here's the pitch, and it is swung on and popped up. Straight back foul, out of play, into the seats. And it is 1-1. He's talking to the home plate umpire saying, I had one to hit right there.
1: Yeah, that was middle in, kind of what he is looking for. He might have caught the catcher on his backswing, which he does once or twice a game.
0: Isn't it a delight to watch Wilson Contreras play baseball?
1: Oh, yeah.
13: Yep.
0: They're looking at kind of his left hand almost.
1: You're going to watch the backswing from Contreras. He has a really long backswing, and he smokes catchers.
0: Which, by the way, is why when he hits, he launches, because it's that huge follow through. Navarrete is okay. He's going to hang in. Stay tuned after the game for the Nissan post-game show. You deserve a car that thrills you. Nissan's got a full line. Put goosebumps on your goosebumps.
1: You just got to get to Babe Ruth on deck. Mickey Gasper.
0: It's so true.
1: I mean, he's seeing beach balls right now.
0: 1-1 to Contreras. Go ahead, run it first. Tied at 2 in the 8th. Ralston's ready. He throws. Wilson bloops one foul on the first base side. He popped it. He blooped it. He almost pooped it on the first base side. And it is 1-2. Wilson and so many of these Red Sox hitters, Will, look like they've got the right timing at the plate. He's behind 1-2. Abreu, of course, runs so well at first. Instead, a throw to first. No real lead for Abreu. I'd be stunned if he ran here, wouldn't you?
1: Yeah, I would. You want to give these two guys a chance to hit right now.
0: As a hitter, did that tell you that ever the guy was not that convicted to come home? In other words, he's nervous about Contreras in this spot. 1-2. Here's the pitch. And it is swung on and skied into shallow left field. Back on it goes the shortstop, Lopez, the left fielder. Hernandez is there to make the play. They're two down.
1: Well, nobody up in the pin. I mean, if you want to get Mickey Gasper out of this game, you bring in a lefty, because that's when Chad Tracy brings in Jamai Jones. But then again, Jamai Jones has been mashing lefty, so you kind of have to pick your poison.
0: Does he have another swing in him? Come on.
1: A little three-piece McNugget? Come on now.
0: You know a thing or two about a three-home run game. Here is the McMahon. Listen to these Red Sox fans. One on, two out. That pitch is low. Fastball. And that's the thing, Will. All the takes are good. The zone is so small for him right now.
1: Yeah, he really does a really good job of letting the pitcher come to him.
0: Two homers and a walk for the McMahon.
1: He's hammered fastballs. Wouldn't be surprised to see a changeup right here.
0: 1-0, Abreu at first. Here's the pitch, and it is a ball. Down the way. Isn't it great to see Mickey Gasper be pitched carefully?
1: He's hot.
0: Yes.
1: Goatee Mickey is not to be messed with.
0: Kind of mad you don't have one right now, to be honest. Tomorrow.
1: Tomorrow. I look terrible.
0: 2-0 to Mickey. Pitch is down and in. And a really nice stop there by Navarrete. Now, I mean, that was a breaking ball down and in. The Red Sox see Gasper ahead 3-0. This has to be the green light, isn't it?
1: Oh, yeah, for sure. When you're seeing beach balls, absolutely. I mean, 2-0 breaking ball there. He's got a good fastball. You gear up for it right here.
0: Monasterio is out on deck. 3-0 to Mickey. He's got two homers tonight. Here's the pitch, and it is outside ball four. The go-ahead run is at second base in scoring position. And now decision time for the Marlins as here comes Monasterio.
1: They wanted nothing to do with
0: Mickey
1: Gasper.
0: Isn't that amazing?
1: Nothing. I mean, if you're going to pick, who are you going to pick right now? Mickey Gasper's got two bombs in the game. He's got five in his last eight. Or Monasterio, who was riding a 3-for-23 coming into this one before getting a hit earlier today.
0: Gotta love it.
1: But this is where you see guys taking turns, getting the big swings. Monasterio's been a little cold lately, but this is kind of screaming, single to right, take the lead.
0: Main moment of the game. 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How about the main moment right here with Mona at the plate? Two on, two out, tied at two in the top of the eighth. Here's the pitch, and it is a strike. Fastball top of the zone. They've not thrown many fastballs right now. You understand Mona being a little patient there. It's 0-1. Andrew has singled. He's 1-for-3. The pitch is a ball. Down and away. Fastball 1-1. What's in his mind right now?
1: Well, he's got to be on the fastball. It's 98. It's got jump to it. It's a big guy on the mound. You have to be ready for that. He's got to be thinking right center because he does like that slider.
0: Two on, two out. Tie game in the eighth. One and one. Here's the pitch, and it is a ball. Very good take there by Monasterio. And it is two and one. Jared Duran is out on deck. And again, Marlins have nothing going in their bullpen. Two and one to Mona, the pitch. Ball outside, three and one.
1: Like Mickey Gasper's been on base eight times in the last two games. Four times yesterday, four times today. My goodness.
0: Have to keep him around. Three and one to Mona. Go ahead, run it second. The pitch is chopped toward third. It is beautifully picked. And they'll step on the third base. Bag Abreu kind of getting run down for no reason. The two down. Force a throw to first. Either way, we go to the bottom of the eighth. 2-2. Fish and Sox in the Shaw's and Star Market. 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

0: On we go into the bottom of the eighth inning. Kyle Stowers will pinch hit against Greg Weitzert. We're tied at two. Red Sox and the Marlins. Pitch to Stowers, fouled on the third base side. Big spot here, Will, isn't it, for Mr. Weitzert?
1: Yeah, sure. Right. You knew you'd run into some of these spots with no Whitlock, no Slayton, Chapman down today. Just hoping the offense can carry the load, and they have it to this point.
0: He's batting for Agustin Ramirez. Swing and a miss. Really nice change up there, and it's 0-2. I think, Will, in the next 5 weeks, as the Red Sox are settled into the playoff picture, they're going to need Weitzert to really pitch a lot of important innings, don't you think?
1: Oh, absolutely. And it looks like Alec Gamboa is down there getting loose right now in case he has to come in after Weitzert.
0: Who's been awesome. 0-2, swing and a miss. He struck him out. Elevated fastball, and there's one away.
1: Yeah, that was really nice. That's fourth strikeout of the night for Ramirez. That changeup set up that fastball up against Stowers. Got him chasing.
0: Here now, Javier Sinoha, who's 1-for-3 tonight, 2-2 the score by the eighth pitch. Beauty. Weitzert looks really good, 0-1. They're going to challenge the Marlins. Or what'd you think?
1: I thought it originally was right on the corner.
0: Ooh, maybe by a seam? Verdict coming on. Strike on the inside corner, 0-1. And they're out of challenges. You can sort of hear it in the voice of the umpire. He's like, yeah, that was his strike. You're out of challenges.
1: No, we go with umpires? What are you talking about?
0: 0-1. Sinoha drives one into shallow right field. Anything in the air to the Red Sox outfield, no shot. Here's Sadon to his left. He's there to make play. Two down. We take 10 seconds on the Shaw's and Star Market. WEI Red Sox Radio.
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0: Two down. Bottom eight. Tie game in Miami. Red Sox and the Marlins. Xavier Edwards, who's doubled, walked, and grounded out. Batting from the left side, fouls one off on the third base side. Attendance brought to you by Crispy Crunchy Chicken. Official fried chicken of the Boston Red Sox. 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Not a big crowd tonight.
1: Bigger than last night, given that. A lot of Red Sox fans.
0: 0-1. Swing and a miss. Weitzert is up for it tonight. It's 0-2.
1: He's doing a really good job. Number one, getting strike one. But the changeup's got some good action to it, and he's climbing the ladder with that fastball and getting some chase.
0: I do wish I had Greg's driver's swing, to be honest. 0-2. Two down, bases empty. Weitzert ready. He throws, and his swing and a foul. That's pretty good job there by Edwards to stay alive. Really good changeup. It's 0-2.
1: Yeah, perfect changeup. Off the plate, down and away. Just kind of threw the bat at it to barely get a piece and stay alive.
0: 0-2. Weitzert working quickly, which is always at his best. He throws. And a ground ball up the middle. Off Greg's right hand. Backhanded by Monasterio. And it's going to be an infield hit. Had Greg not handled that, not touched it, it's a pretty routine out on the middle of the infield. Instincts take over. And the go-ahead run is aboard with two down in the eighth inning.
1: It was one of those. It was probably going to be an in-between hop regardless for Monasterio working around the second base back, working towards first base. But the tip off the fingers made it even tougher because it slowed it down and shot it up even higher. One of those you just kind of got to stay out of the way.
0: So hard for pitchers,
1: yeah,
0: isn't it?
1: It's just human reaction, yeah.
0: Here's Leo Jimenez, right-handed batter. Go ahead, run aboard. Here is a ball outside 1-0. I mean, these guys, Weitzert, I'm sure that he was the shortstop on every team he played on as a kid. He just wants to make plays. He reached up and it banged off his hand. 1-0 to Jimenez. He throws and a ball down the way. 2-0. Hard to turn that off, isn't it?
1: Oh, of course. But you have to.
0: Let the infielders make the plays. 2-2, bottom eight. Two down, runner at first. Two balls, no strikes. And a really quick pick over to first. Contreras swipes the tag, but not in time. Stays 2-0. Check of the box. We're brought to you by the Mass State Lottery in Keno. It's a vibe and a home run. Two runs, five hits for the Sox. Two runs, seven hits for the Fish. Are not going a high fly to left field. Duran is there. He calls off Sadon. He's there to make the play. Really nice job there by Greg Weister. That is a huge three outs that he just got. We go to the top of the ninth inning. 2-2 in Miami on the Shaw's and Star Market. WEI Red Sox Radio Network.
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0: Jarren Duran going to lead it off against Josh Ekness, right-handed hitter, tied at two in the top of the ninth. The pitch to Jarren is a fastball up and away, ball one. Mickey Gasper's home run put the Red Sox ahead. In the top of the sixth inning, Marlins tied it in the bottom half. Drive to Remember, brought to you by your Eastern Lexus dealers. 1-0. Jarren takes ball two. Got to be very conservative here, don't you?
1: Sure. I mean, Ekness, this is his 16th game he's pitched in. He's thrown 16 innings, a 1.69 ERA. You got to remember, they don't have Pete Fairbanks. He got hurt last night.
0: 2-0 to JD, the pitch. Swinging a foul. He was ready to go right there on a fastball, and it's 2-1. Duran has struck out twice and grounded out to the pitcher. His swing has looked so much better this last week. 2-1. Pitch. Swinging a high drive into deep left center field, but it hangs up. The Marlins center fielder Ruiz is underneath it. He's there to make the play. And there's one down. We'll ring up Siegler. Just in that spot, you'd love to get Duran on to turn the wheels, get a little speed on the base pass, but instead, one down, base is empty. And here is Siegler, tied at two, top nine, one down. Ekness ready, the pitch, up and away. You know what's crazy, Will? Between Gasper, Sogard, and Siegler, these are the guys you want up in these spots. They've been unbelievable. 1-0, the pitch. Chopper fell on the first base side, 1-1.
1: Yeah, Gamboa is still down there throwing. Assuming it's going to be him, he could cover multiple innings if this game continues. Obviously, you probably wouldn't see him again until he opens for Brian Baio in one of those games on Saturday in New York.
0: Yeah, Gamboa's been really good in high-leverage spots, 1-1. Pitch. Is a ball outside 2-1. And Will, this is where the Red Sox are. They won game one last night. Chapman closed it down. They're going to take care of him, and they should, with a big lead in the wild card race.
1: You have to. You need him down the stretch.
0: 2-1 to Siegler. Here's the pitch. Swing and a miss. He was blown away with a fastball there. 97 with a heater. 2-2. It's the luxury they've earned. They got to take care of the back end of the bullpen. And that does not prevent Siegler or Wong from having a bolt right here. 2-2. Here's the pitch. Siegler takes a ball down and in. It's 3-2.
1: I'm looking in the dugout right now for Adley Rutschman. I don't see him. Could be a spot for him to get in at bat with somebody on base with Connor coming up.
0: 3-2 foul off on the third base side. I think they're trying to stay away from him given the elbow, wrist, whatever tightness he's got.
1: I think I see him now. Yeah, he's got a hoodie on. So that answers that question.
0: 3 balls, 2 strikes, 1 down, base is empty. Tie game, top nine. Pitch. Is ball four. Tony Siegler does it again. Go-ahead run is aboard with one down and the top of the ninth.
1: The second walk of the night for Siegler.
0: You know, it's interesting. Well, when you think about it, here comes Eli White. That makes a lot of sense. I mean, you got Braden Ward down at AAA. White is such a burner. Why not use your speed on the bases here? What do you think? Eli going to run right now?
1: Ekness not super quick to the plate, so I mean that's what he's there for. This is the spot to do it.
0: I think
1: one
0: so.
1: Out. Yeah.
0: I think so. Why not? Run into an out, who cares? There's Connor Wong with one down. Tie game in the ninth. He's got a big lead, Eli does. Not going, the pitch is a strike on the inside corner. That was a good one to run on a breaking ball, and it's 0-1. Eli White so often has tied games and gone ahead with his speed on the base paths. 0-1. Eli leads at first. He's going. The pitch is up and ended. It hit Wong. The throw! is in time. They got him on the shoulder. The Red Sox, I'm sure, will want to look here. That was very close at second base. Chad Tracy talking to Mike Brenly and waiting, looking, and they will look. I thought he was safe, Will. I really did. The left hand, I thought, got the bag before the tag on the shoulder.
1: It's really close, and look, it's the top of the ninth. If it's close enough, you take your chance, because you get to extras, you get another one.
2: Boston Stones in the outfield, second base.
0: And we've seen this, Will, so often, where it has to be definitive to overturn it. What'd you think on the replay?
1: I thought he was out. I thought the tag got on top of the left shoulder before the hand got in there.
0: And again, it has to be so 100% to overturn it. The left foot was in front of the bag. Eli White in slow-mo. We're seeing a look at the replay.
2: After review to call, the field is confirmed. The runner is out. Boston loses the challenge.
0: Exactly right, but as exactly what you said, who cares, right? I mean, you're going to get one in the 10th inning. Why not challenge?
1: Close enough, you might as well take a shot.
0: I think that's one where Mike says, hey, it's close, do it.
1: It almost feels like a freebie, right?
0: What a great throw, by the way, by Hernandez, because White got a really good jump from first base.
1: Yeah, and everybody in here knew he was going at some point in the first couple pitches.
0: One to Wong, two down now on the top of the ninth. The pitch is popped up. On the infield, shortstop Lopez, second baseman Edwards, right by the second base back there to make the play. Inning over. Well, Alec Gamboa has got to try to keep this game tied as we go to the bottom of the ninth on the Shaw's and Star Market. WEI Red Sox Radio Network.
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0: on for the Red Sox as we go to the bottom of the ninth, tied at two. So Gamboa down. Here's Griffin Codine. Miller's done such a great job for these Sox. Fires a fastball, but misses outside. Ball one. Will, he is a case study in what has made the Red Sox so effective on the mound. He's thrown so many more strikes. 2-2, bottom nine. Backed up on the infield. Shifted to pole. 1-0, and that is a strike on the outside corner. 1-1.
1: This is his 48th game he's pitched in. 49th, actually, because he actually had one start when he opened for Bayo.
0: Caleb Durbin is now at third. Sogard at second. The pitch is swung on and missed. You love the defensive upgrades on the infield for the Red Sox.
1: You like seeing Durbin in there? Absolutely.
0: I love how Eric calls his own pitches now. He just feels so confident with the pitch comp. 1-2. Swing and a miss. He got him with a great slider. One away in the bottom of the ninth.
1: Yeah, that slider is just deadly, right? You have to gear up for that fastball. Really tough on lefties because the 97-mile-an-hour two-seamer is bearing down, sinking towards your back hip. And then the slider comes out of hand in that same window and just disappears.
0: Miller's looking like another win for Craig Breslow. It's just been awesome out of the bullpen. One down.
1: He's got such
0: Jake Marcy.
1: Such a good, is it attitude? There's just something about him on the mound. He looks mean.
0: No doubt.
1: You know?
0: A fastball strike on the inside corner.
1: The kids call it aura. But he looks angry. He looks
0: I
1: like
0: love
1: a,
0: that,
1: he's
0: don't
1: built
0: you?
1: Like a left tackle, and he's just coming right after you.
0: A one is a chopper foul on the first base side.
1: But even when he just walks through the dugout and we're in there, I'm like, I'm going to get out of this guy's way. I'm not a small guy.
0: You know, at the team hotel, he was walking past us in the circle, and my boys were like, hey, Eric, get out of the way.
1: He's like, beat it, kids.
0: He was very nice.
1: No, super nice.
0: Miller sets. He throws. And where did that miss? That was so close. Fastball just outside 1-2. But what you're saying is so true, where he has that mentality on the mound.
1: You've seen clips of him when he was with San Francisco yelling at guys.
0: I love it. 1-2, the pitch. Swing and a miss. He got him with another great slider. And they're two away. Adios.
1: Yeah, lefties are just going to have a heck of a time against Eric Miller. I mean, it is just, he went 0-2, and he tried to backdoor a two-seamer, froze him, but he just missed by an inch. And then right there, just disappearing slider. Gross.
0: Here now, the right-handed hitting catcher, Brian Navarrato. Two down, tie game, bottom nine, the pitch. Good luck. Swing and a miss. A sinking fastball, it's 0-1. This stuff is elite. Miller on the third base side of the rubber. Sets at his belt. He quickly throws. And a high pop on the right side, Contreras. Watches it fade into the seats, and it's 0-2. Hard-throwing lefties. Red Sox have got a bunch of them. What an addition Miller has been.
1: It's been the perfect fit.
0: What a brilliant move by Craig Breslow. There's only one way to say it. They needed him, and he's been awesome. 0-2, the pitch is bounced in there. Is it a slider? It's 1-2. I mean, because of Slayton and Chapman and Whitlock and all the injuries, they needed more depth at the back end of the bullpen, Will. And in the playoffs especially, Miller's going to be a huge part of this thing.
1: Well, it gives you the ability to rest guys, or when injuries happen, which is inevitable, you have more.
0: 1-2, the pitch. Grounded foul. Third base side. But don't you think, too, he's the prototype for what the Red Sox are looking for in terms of strike throwing? We can improve your extension, all that stuff.
1: Yeah, just improve your strengths.
0: 2-2, bottom nine. Two down, bases empty. Miller's going to go for a little walk. He touches up the rosin bag on the back slope of the mound. He also just, his heart rate is so steady. Navarrato has had a sack fly, a sack bunt, and a fly to left. The 1-2. Swing and a miss. He got it with a great slider. Hello, Eric Miller. What an awesome arm he's been for the Red Sox. Wong picks it up, throws it to first, inning over. Extra innings in Miami. The Red Sox, when we return, will have Sogard, Sedan, and Willier with Wong, the automatic runner, in the 10th on the Shaw's and Star Market, WEI Red Sox Radio Network. In the zone,
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0: innings, the Red Sox and the Marlins tied it to Calvin Fauché's Sogard. Grounds one on the right side with the automatic runner Wong at second. He heads over to third. Beautifully productive out. And the Red Sox in a tie game, productive out, have the go-ahead runner at third with one away, Will.
1: Yeah, I was thinking bunt. Obviously, Sogard's a really good bunter, but also this guy doesn't have great stuff. Sogard's swinging a good bat. And he knows he's a left-handed batter. He can put something in play to the right side because he's a high-contact player, so that works too.
0: Isn't it cool how much Chad Tracy trusts Nick Sogard? And he should. Here's Sadon. Enormous at-bat right here. Pitch. Up and in. Did it go to the backstop? It did. Coming on long. He slides foot first. And the Red Sox take the lead 3-2. An up-and-away fastball. Hernandez, the catcher, totally boxed it up. And it is 3-2 Red Sox in the 10th. Wow. Get him to third. Good things happen.
1: Yeah, the catcher completely missed this. It was up and in to Sadon. I don't know if it ticked the glove or not, but it squared the home plate umpire up in the mask. Watching the replay now.
0: Oh, I mean, that a cross-up? I mean, he didn't even...
1: Alvarado just didn't even touch it. It had to have been a cross-up, which is...
0: Wow.
1: With a pitch calm?
0: Impossible, right?
1: That was odd.
0: The Red Sox will certainly take it, and, you know...
1: Man, that was just a whiff job. I mean, that's... They got to check on this umpire. I mean, it squared him up, and that's like getting punched in the face.
0: David Rackley is the home plate umpire, and... I mean, honestly, it hit him right in the forehead. Red Sox will take it for sure. You were talking about it. Fauché has just not had a good year.
1: This is 58th appearance already.
0: 58? Sadon is going to swing for the edges here. 1-0 misses inside. It's 2-0. And then.

0: here. 1-1 to Abreu. Pitch. Strike on the outside corner. Olds has been really good.
1: I like his stuff. I mean, you've seen him up to 98 with his fastball. Really can drive it through the mitt. Be a big spot for him.
0: 1-2. To Abreu. Contreras out on deck. Pitch. Checks his swing. Yes, he does. Off-speed pitch in the dirt, and it's 2-2. It's amazing what the Red Sox have done this last little stretch here, 33-11. They've been able to save pitchers, and they're doing that tonight. 2-2. They lead 3-2 in the 10th. Pitch. Foul on the third base side. It's so important, Will, on the road to just kind of hold serve. They get that automatic run across. They're going to go to Olds with an automatic runner at second. That first base runner is so important in these extra innings. 2-2 to Abreu is down and away, 3-2.
1: Yeah, obviously you want to score because it's so easy to score one. But, I mean, at all costs, you have to make sure to for sure scratch one.
0: 3-2. Pitch. Abreu checks his swing. He went around. He is gone. He definitely went around there on a fastball. Breaking ball actually down in the dirt. And the inning is over. The Red Sox lead 3-2. They're going to go to Wyatt Olds. Red Sox kind of holds serve. We'll see what happens here as we go back to the bottom of the 10th. 3-2 Red Sox in the Shaw's and Star Market. WEI Red Sox Radio Network.
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0: 10th inning, the Red Sox did get their run in. They lead 3-2. Otto Lopez, the batter. Brian Navarrete is the automatic runner at second base. And here now on the mound is Wyatt Olds facing Lopez. The pitch is down and away. Wyatt Olds, Will, has really been put into big spots and been great looking for his first ever major league save.
1: Yeah, he's got good stuff. You like his fastball, but trying to become a part of that one safe club.
0: Oh, no. Swing and a miss. That was nasty. Really good slider, 1-1. The first hitter, when you're up one in these extra innings, is the most important.
1: Yeah, and you know, this tells you how the Marlins feel about their bullpen right now. And plus, on top of that, this is their best hitter at the plate. You don't want to give him up with a bunt.
0: 1-1. In at the corners. The pitch. Is a ground ball to short. Monasterio looks the runner back to second. Throws to first, and it's not in time. Wide throw. Contreras thinks he tagged him down the line. I don't think so. It's a inning-opening hit, and the Marlins...

0: Titans have two on with nobody out. Monasterio's got to make a better play there, doesn't
1: he? He does. He put a little much, too much time into looking the base runner back for some reason, not knowing, or he should have realized the speed of Otto Lopez getting down the line. It's a really good chance. You could see a bunt here, but Roberto Hernandez does have a homer in this game and does have a lot of pop. He's got 20 on the season.
0: Look, I'm not a major league player. That's a routine play, isn't it? I mean, it's a two-hopper to short. That has to be made.
1: You have to know the speed of the base runner. That internal clock has got to tell you, catch it, get rid of it.
0: All right, two on, none out. Red Sox lead by one, but a huge spot. Hernandez swings and pops it up. What a big pitch by Olds in the shallow center field. Hey, Monasterio makes the player out in shallow center field. That is an enormous first out in this bottom of the 10th inning. I mean, you understand, Will, for not bunting there, but in a way, one pitch, one out, what a gift for the Red Sox.
1: Absolutely. I mean, it brings Kel Stowers up to the plate, who does have a ton of pop. He's swinging it really well before he went on the IL with that hammy. It's his second game back. Had a double yesterday.
0: Two on, one out. Wyatt Olds, third base side of the rubber. Swing and a foul on the third base side. Will, this guy has been pressed into action in big spots, and he has delivered.
1: He has. He really has to dig deep right here. And with the catcher, Navarreto, at second base, the double steal's kind of not a thing with him. He doesn't run great.
0: 1-1 is up and away.
1: Wong's going
2: to
1: challenge
2: that. The catcher's challenging.
0: What'd you think?
1: Just off.
0: But you no
1: take your,
0: downside.
1: Take your shot right here, yeah.
0: Verdict. And it is a ball.
2: Pitch is a ball. Counts 1-1. Boston has the challenge. Right.
0: So it's 1-1. 3-2 Red Sox. Bottom of the 10th. 1-1. First and second for the Marlins. Olds throws, and a foul on the third base side. All right, late on the fastball there. 1-2, what comes next?
1: Another fastball up. Just climb the ladder a little bit more. He does have a changeup that he has shown to lefties, but he doesn't throw it much at all. It's his least used pitch.
0: 1-2, here's the pitch. Foul on the third base side.
1: It's a good fastball, but that's a little too much plate. It's down in the zone at 98. You can get to that a lot easier than when it's elevated.
0: Two on, one out. 3-2 Red Sox, bottom of the 10th inning. Olds is ready, just above his belt. He throws, swinging a high fly into right field. Abreu's got room toward the corner. On the dirt, he is there. He makes the grab in fair ground. Runner tags at second, heads to third, but a big-time second out for Wyatt Olds in this bottom of the 10th inning.
1: Stowers just missed a three-run homer.
0: Yes,
1: I mean,
0: did.
1: It just got in on his hands. It was 98 and a half off the bat. Willier about two steps in front of the wall.
0: Actually,
1: in foul territory. It was really close, right on the other side of the line. Good job getting that ball in and holding Otto Lopez at first.
0: All right, here we go. Javier Sanoja, who's 1-for-3 tonight. Red Sox with a one-run lead in the bottom of the 10th inning. The really fun thing about this group right now is that it's so many people contributing night in, night out. Is it Wyatt Olds night tonight? Pitch is outside. The runner goes, defensive indifference. So now the trouble is, as Lopez steals second, a hit likely to win the game for the Marlins.
1: I didn't love that, but I get it. You know, you want your defender to hold their position.
0: 1-0. The pitch. Ground. Well, a line drive straight back foul, and it's 1-1. Got in on the hands, and it's 1-1. It's never not dramatic for this team. 1-1. Olds is ready. The pitch is a line hopper, third on the foul side in the seats. And it's 1-2. A little pop up, and it's 1-2. Kind of in on him off the end of the bat, out of play. And the Red Sox are a strike away. One ball, two strikes. Olds trying to listen to the pitch drum from Connor Wong. And now time is called. Two Red Sox. Marlins have the tying run at third. Go-ahead run at second. Two down in the bottom of the 10th. The pitch is just up and in. A fastball. Very close, and it's 2-2. Olds says yes to Wong. He's working quickly. 2-2. Here's the pitch. It is inside. And it is 3-2.
1: Wyatt Olds can trust his slider here. He gets him. He is going to gear up for the fastball. He thinks he's getting it. There's a base open.
0: Full count. 3-2. Here it is. Swing and a foul on the third baseline. Little chopper. He went to that slider. And a pretty good job there by Sanoa to stay alive.
1: That was really good job because it fooled him. Moving away from him, he was geared up for the fastball. Just got a piece. Looks like Alec Gamboa getting loose in the pin just in case.
0: Isn't this amazing? Everything on the line. 3-2. Foul. Liner straight back, and it stays 3-2. Will, this is rare. Big League Baseball is crazy. I mean, the Red Sox lead by a run. They're on a roll. And it is mano a mano, 3-2.
1: He's seen six cutters in this at bat. Maybe not show him another one. Go to the heater here.
0: Payoff pitch is skied. Foul. On the third base side, out of play, and the count will remain full.
1: Not been bad. They've had some really good at-bats, the Marlins have, tonight. Just trying to stay alive. Wyatt Olds is just in challenge mode right now.
0: 3-2 Sox lead. Second and third. Three balls, two strikes. Two down in the 10th. Up pitch. Swing and a foul back to the screen. He missed it. It's to the backstop. And the Marlins are going to score on a wild pitch. Is called. The Red Sox want to look at this. It is 3-3 in the 10th inning. Wong had to deflect off his glove. Chad Tracy chatting it over. I think they're going to go to Gamboa right here.
1: Yeah, it was a backup slider. Wong was expecting it down and away, and it almost broke down and in. Really, sliders don't move that way, right? And that's what caught Connor off guard. As it went down and in to the right-handed batter by the back leg. It was almost moved like a changeup, and it was a slider. That was odd.
0: Yes, it was, and Connor had no chance, and now the Red Sox back to the wall. Oh, man. Olds is out. Gamboa is in. The left-hander, we're tied in the 10th. You're right about that, Will. I mean, that action was so strange.
1: Backed up.
0: For that pitch.
1: Yeah, I mean, Connor's expecting that to break from right to left, his left to right, and it just went down and in, and it was definitely a slider. For whatever reason, that thing stayed inside to the righty. That's why he was so fooled by it and swung over the top.
0: Isn't it crazy to tie the game on a drop third strike? Wow. I mean, the truth is, Olds made big pitches. The Red Sox are going to see themselves tied here. You got to make a big pitch if you're Gamboa here, but that's unlucky right now.
1: Yeah, it's unlucky, and it was also a play that Monasterio should have made to lead off this inning with Otto Lopez.
0: They've been so good defensively in this inning. They've not, and now the Marlins have a chance to win the game. Tied at 3. Big spot coming for Gamboa after this in the Shaw's and Star Market, WEI Red Sox Radio Network.
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0: All right, here we go with Alec Gamboa, who has just been phenomenal of late. for the Red Sox. What a wild sequence, Will. An error by Monastery with a one-run lead in the 10th inning. And now Gamboa trying to face Xavier Edwards and keep this game tied. First and third, two down. So many ways for the Marlins to win this game. Gamboa throws. Edwards takes a strike on the outside. Or defensive indifference as goes up to second base. This is the most important outing of Alec Gamboa's Red Sox career. And he's been great. 0-1. Second and third. Tied at three. Pitch high with a fastball.
1: I'm still amazed at that pitch that got away from Wong.
0: Yep.
1: Just a slider that went the opposite direction. So odd.
0: What a spot this is. Edwards has doubled, walked, and singled. 1-1, the pitch. High fly foul. First base side, out of play. And it's 1-2. How does Gamboa channel his best stuff to get Edwards right here?
1: I think he just sticks to what he's been doing. It's been working, right? Really good fastball. He's got that massive hook, that breaking ball that can fall off the table. He can, obviously, you don't want to bury it too far down and in and then the winning run come in. So really have to execute that if you want to go to it.
0: Tied at three in the bottom of the 10th. 1-2. Gamboa sets at his letters. He throws, and a fastball drop by Wong. Inside, actually a slider there from Gamboa, and it's 2-2.
1: That one just kept running inside. Wong clanked that one, but was just running, almost got the back leg of Edwards.
0: Two balls, two strikes. Lopez, the winning run at third. Gamboa is ready. He throws, and he misses down the way. There's a slider, and it's 3-2. First base is open, not the end of the world. To lose Edwards here. You got Leo Jimenez on deck. Make your pitch right here, right now. 3-2. That pitch is a ground ball to short. Monasterio backhands it. He throws. He is in time to first. And we will play 11 innings in Miami. 3-3 on the Shaw's and Star Market. WEI Red Sox Radio Network.
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1: Wilson Contreras to lead it off as we go into the 10th inning. Make it the 11th. Automatic runner, Willier Abreu. The pitch to Wilson is a strike on the inside corner. Fastball. Wilson's going to challenge here. What'd you think?
0: I think it was ball down and in. Barely missed.
1: And yes, you're right. 1-0.
2: This is a ball. Counts for 1-0. Ball has one count remaining.
0: Looking at Kate Gibson's stuff. The lefty, lots of off speed. More of that. Sweepers, curveballs. He does have a two seamer.
1: 1-0 to Contreras. Abreu leading at second, the automatic runner. Here's the pitch. And a strike on the inside corner fastball. Will, Alec Gamboa has been awesome for these Red Sox.
0: Yeah, he really has. I mean, just another guy. We talk about all the offensive players that have come up and stepped up. Gamboa's been a big part of the bullpen to fill some voids at times.
1: 1-1 to Wilson. Tie game, top 11. The pitch is a ground ball on the right side. Diving play, but it's going to be dropped at first. The Red Sox are going to have him at first and third. A spectacular effort, but a good swing from Contreras, and they got him at first and third to lead off the 11th.
0: Well, Leo Jimenez saved a run right there because that ball wasn't crushed. The right side was wide open, but the second baseman playing up the middle. If that gets through, Willier's scoring on that. And he just gets leather on it to knock it down and keep it on the infield.
1: Really a great diving stop. And here now is Jamai Jones. Well, pinch hit for Mickey Gasper. And in these spots, he has been fabulous for the Red Sox.
0: He kills lefties. He kills lefties. Mickey not as effective from the right side.
1: First and third, nobody out. Tie game in the 11th. The pitch is up and in a fastball. You know, Chad Tracy, we've talked about it. He deserves the long-term job here. He has pulled all the right levers.
0: He has, right? This is Jamai's role. He knows that. He's ready for the lefty.
1: 1-0, first and third. Here's the pitch. Jones swings and grounds it foul. Third base side. Willier leading in foul ground. Kind of hopped into fair territory to save himself, and it's 1-1.
0: And this is all the uproar on Twitter, right? And at one line when, oh, Mickey Gasper, how could you pinch hit for him? But he's not the same hitter from the right side.
1: 1-1.
0: You play these matchups.
1: Gibson is ready. He throws. Jamai takes outside. Who cares about the Twitter mob? I mean, look.
0: I'm just saying. The fan base, there's a lot of people who wonder and they're confused by, well, he's got two homers. Why would you take him out? He's swinging the bat really well from the left side.
1: This guy, Jamai Jones, kills lefties.
0: Exactly.
1: 2-1. Here's the pitch. And it's low and outside. 3-1 to Jamai Jones. On the road, Will, you want one, but you really would love two or three. Three balls and a strike. Cade Gibson is ready. He throws, and Jamai swings and fouls it back. Put it off the end of the bat. Curveball, and it's 3-2.
0: 3-1 curveball.
1: All right. It's baseball today,
0: yes,
1: isn't it?
0: Yes, it is.
1: Red Sox absolutely on fire. Do they have another dramatic win in them? 3-2 to Jones. Here's the pitch, and it is high ball four. The Red Sox have the bases loaded for Monasterio with nobody out in the top of the 11th. Team baseball has been the way for these Sox.
0: Yeah, and look, you want nothing more as a ball player. When you make an error in a big spot, for your number to be called, you come up in another big spot and come through for your ball club. And that's what Mona wants to do right here.
1: Loaded up, nobody out. Infield in for the Marlins. A check swing. He went around, and it's strike one. You've lived it. It's the worst thing to make an error in that spot. What's the mindset here? You're trying to do a little too much, maybe?
0: It could be. I mean, you want to come through for the boys.
1: 0-1 to Mona. Here's the pitch. And a strike on the outside corner. 0-2. You feel the pressure, don't you?
0: Yeah, I mean, you could call it that, or you could call it, you know, just I think a good ball player just trying to make up for what they did.
1: And he's been so good lately. 0-2 to Monastero. Bases loaded, nobody out. Here's the pitch. And a chopper on the third base side. They're going to come home. They get the out at the plate. No chance at first base. So they get the force at home. One down. The Red Sox will keep the bases loaded. And, you know, Monasterio is beside himself at first base.
0: Some good breaking balls from Gibson in that about big, big curveball that starts way above the zone, ends up just below it. That was too close to take. Monastero just couldn't get underneath it.
1: And as we've said so many times, you just want to hold serve on the road in extra innings. Now the bases are loaded with one out for Jaron Duran. This is the key hitter of the whole deal. Duran takes the ball down and in, 1-0.
0: Yeah, this is one of those at-bats with all the off-speed, all the spin, everything working away from you as a left-handed hitter. You really have to think left-center to stay on those breaking balls.
1: Duran 0 for 4 tonight, 1-0. Infield in the pitch. Swinging a high drive into right field. It is cranked. It's at the track. It's at the wall. Goodbye. A slam for Duran. And the Red Sox lead it 7-3 in the 11th. Must that feel for Jaron Duran to put the Red Sox in the driver's seat in extra innings?
0: How about number 18 and your 66th RBI on the season? The biggest swing of the year for Jaron Duran.
1: No
0: My
1: doubt.
0: Goodness.
1: There's Caleb Durbin. Are you kidding me? Here is the pitch to Caleb. A strike on the outside corner. Will. It's a cartoon right now. I mean, this is magical mystery land for these Red Sox. They find a way every night. Come on. Pitch to Durbin is a strike. He wants to challenge. He called it a strike on the inside corner. I think it was in. New York will say, yes, a ball, and it's 1-1. Are you kidding me with Duran?
0: I'm so fired up for Jaron Duran.
1: Yep.
0: This has been such a hard year for him. And everyone inside that building, in that clubhouse, they love this guy. Like, he plays hard. He plays with his heart on his sleeve. And just for him to come through right there, oh, man.
1: He's going to take a pitch outside. Durbin's going to challenge again.
0: That's a strike.
1: That's very close. I think what you say, Will, is so true as the verdict comes in from New York. It is a strike.
2: Counts 1-2. Bucks at 0 challenges, Ray.
1: The guys in there love him. And what you said, almost 70 runs batted in. That's the swing of the year for him. Awesome. And you know that everybody in that clubhouse is just pumped for him as a pop-up in a shallow left center field. Coming on is Ruiz. He's there to make the play, and they're two down.
0: And you can
1: Will,
0: just see
1: don't
0: it.
1: You think it's one of the swings of the year?
0: Oh, yeah. I mean, I'm just watching the replay right now. You know, we're saying, look, you got to stay to left center. It's the only thing that's going to keep you on the spin. And, I mean, he leaned on that one. That ball was clobbered.
1: You've lived that moment. Connor Wong in there with two down. And a strike on the inside corner. What does it feel like to author a swing like that that changes a game?
0: Well, I mean, especially in a season like this for him where it just feels like not much is going right. It just...
1: 0-1 is a strike on the outside.
0: You don't want to let your teammates down, right? And you know how hard he is on himself. And,
1: yep.
0: And he feels like he's... Although in a lot of big spots, runners in scoring position, he's done a good job this season. But the whole body of work isn't up to his standards. And so you know that feels good.
1: 0-2, grounded to third, backhanded. Throw to first is in time. However, Duran hits a slam. We go to the bottom of the 11th. 7-3 Red Sox on the Shaw's and Star Market. WEI Red Sox Radio Network.
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1: Bottom of the 11th inning, the Red Sox, thanks to Jaron Duran's grand slam, lead it 7-3, and it makes it a little less stressful for Alec Gamboa. Leo Jimenez, right-handed hitter, throws, and a strike on the outside corner. What a swing from Duran. Well, this team, it's different guys every single night.
0: It's fun. Throw a dart at the roster, and you might pick who it is.
1: Oh, one foul back. I mean, it's Duran, it's Siegler, it's all these guys. Sogard, every single night. And, you know, what I love about that for Jaron is it's been a really hard season for him.
0: Yeah.
1: And he's got so much expectation, one of the stars of the team. Oh, and two of the pitch. Fouled back. He's beloved in Boston. I mean, I can't tell you how many times I go into the team store and everybody just wants a Duran jersey. Every time he's on the road, everyone wants to see Jaron.
0: He's done so much outside of baseball for people, you know, and that's why he's loved.
1: Yeah, he is. 0-2 pitch is just outside. The Red Sox thought about challenging. They will not, and it's 1-2. What a great swing. What a great moment for him right there.
0: And the Sox also don't have a challenge because Durbin missed on one in the top of the inning.
1: You get another one in extra innings, and Caleb missed. 1-2 misses down and in. 2-2. So we're hoping they don't get another challenge in the 12th inning.
0: Please.
1: 7-3 Red Sox. This thing's a carnival right now, the pitch. Is a ball. Now, the one thing that Gamboa cannot do with the automatic runner aboard, you have to throw strikes. Literally, you'd rather have a home run than a walk.
0: Yeah, just challenge these guys, right? It's walks and loading the bases up, letting them bring the tying run at the plate, the last thing you want.
1: 3-2. Gamboa absolutely needs to throw a strike right here. 7-3 Sox. The pitch is ball four. That just... It hurts so much. You cannot walk the leadoff man with a four-run lead. So now he's really got to hunker down. The two on and none out. Duran, a grand slam.
0: I loved watching the reaction in the dugout.
1: Well, they love him.
0: Just everyone losing their minds.
1: This is an enormous hitter right now. Griffin Conine. Gamboa sets at his letters. He throws, and a strike on the inside corner. And it's 0-1. I mean, Chad Tracy is not going to do anything here. I mean, Chapman's in the dugout. You're not going to go to other people. This is Gamboa's inning.
0: Oh, yeah, 100%.
1: 2-1, none out. Four-run Red Sox lead. 0-1 is popped up in the center field. Huge, huge pitch and a big-time first out. Seydon is there to make the play, and there's one down. Will, as we think about what's to come, whether it's the Yankees, the Rays, the postseason, that's why Jarren Duran is so pivotal to this team. He's got a heartbeat and a soul in the biggest spots.
0: Yeah, and that's the thing, too, is regardless of what the regular season numbers end up saying, like, he's still going to hit maybe 20 homers, going to drive in over 80 most likely. If you get him hot in that last month, really get him going, difference maker.
1: Here's Jacob Marcy, left-handed or outside. There's no doubt about that.
0: So, but at the same time, like, playing time's going to look a little different also when Roman comes back, especially if you have guys like Mickey swinging it like that. And the DH spot is occupied by him and Jabai Jones because you have to put the best nine out there.
1: 7-3 Red Sox. Ground ball that might end the game. Wilson to second first for the out. And Monasterio just kind of gobbles it up. Two down in this bottom of the 11th inning. I think what you're talking about, Will, is so important. Where, as the Red Sox are an out away from a thrilling come-from-behind win, Roman's going to come back, right? But this team right now is in such an incredible groove. It's hard to manage the roster. Not easy for Chad Tracy and Craig Breslow.
0: Well, and Duran's looked so good lately, too. Yeah, he's hitting 320 over his last seven. He's hitting 270 over his last 15. Big swing there. So it's like, where do you fit everybody in? It's a good problem to have. Don't get me wrong.
1: Two down the pitch with runners at first and third is down and in. It is. I mean, that's the beauty, isn't it? The Red Sox have a surplus of talent right now.
0: Yeah, there's still over 30 games to play. You know, there's still a lot of things that can work themselves out over this next month. So it's good to have options. And that allows Chad Tracy to play the hot hand.
1: 7-3 Sox, bottom of the 11th. The pitch is right in there. Is that called a ball? It was dropped by Connor Wong. That looked like a strike from here. Maybe dropped inside, and it's 2-0.
0: Yeah, kind of handcuffed him right there.
1: Certainly don't want to walk this man and bring the tying run to the plate. Ryan Navarreto has struck out.
0: Yeah, because
1: sack fly and a sack bunt.
0: The tying run is Otto Lopez.
1: You got to throw strikes here, don't you?
0: That's their best hitter.
1: 2-0. Gamboa needs to come in right here. 7-3 Sox, the pitch. Ground ball to short. Should end it. Monasterio's got it. He throws the first in time. Ball game over. A Duran slam wins it for the Red Sox in extra innings. And the Red Sox have won 5 in a row. It's different heroes every single night. 7-3 in Miami. 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
1: Red Sox win it 7-3 on a slam from Jaron Duran, but they would not have been in the game were it not for Mickey Gasper's two home runs. Mickey joins us in the Red Sox dugout. Mickey, are you kidding me right now? I mean, every night you are so locked in. Have you ever felt this good at the plate in your entire life?
2: Never in the big leagues. This feels good. So I'm just, trying to compete, trying to get good pitches to hit, and, trying to get my ace swing off.
1: Well, you've done that so often, and Will talks about it, where you're taking balls, you're getting the strikes to hit, and you're launching. How about the process of getting locked in? Can you tell us about just how you've been able to find your ace swing in these huge spots?
2: It's consistency in the work before the game. And, it all comes down to your cage work. As a DH, I have a pretty good routine, just getting into the cage in between innings, making sure I'm stretched, making sure I'm loose, taking a few swings, just try to feel the bat move fast while I'm in the cage. So then, I get out in the game and I'm loose and, just trying to see it and hit it.
3: Yeah, Mick, I know the last thing you want to talk about is how good you feel at the plate and the success you're having. I get it. I get that. But just for our listeners, when things are going like this, and I know you're taking it at bat by bat and pitch by pitch and trying to just execute your plan and your approach, but I've been there. And I know there's times you go to the plate, you can't wait to hit, and you're picking it up right out of the hand, you're seeing spin, you're on time. Just what does that feel like right now at this level with what this team's doing?
2: It feels slow. The game slows down, especially at this level, it can get fast. So when you're locked in, that ball's just coming in, and you feel it, like you said, you're seeing spin, you're seeing fastball, and your eyes are just reacting. You're seeing it, and then you're going. It just slows down, like I said. It feels good. I came in the dugout and I thought I hit a changeup my first at bat.
3: That's beautiful.
2: Just the way it moved, and the action on the pitch. I thought it was a changeup, so I told Siegler how the changeup was moving, and then I checked the iPad and saw it was a fastball. And so I told him my bad.
3: It's a good feeling when you have to come back because you blacked out. You don't even know what pitch it was. But let's love on Jaron Duran a little bit, because I know how important he is to you guys and how you guys feel about him inside that clubhouse. Mm-hmm. How big a swing was that for him to unload right there in the 11th?
2: It's enormous. And, that's a guy that does everything he can for the team. And, no matter what the day's going, he's giving it everything he's got. He's playing his butt off. And, for him to come up with a big hit, it fired up the dugout, beyond I've ever been a part of. So I could not be happier. I was so glad to see him put that swing on it. And, watching that leave, I had goosebumps like I had hit it myself.
1: Mickey, last one, man. Like, here's the deal. I know it's hard to have this perspective, but, like, you're living a dream right now. And Red Sox Nation loves having you have big hits. You're just in there in the moment. Are you able at any moment to kind of press pause, step back, and think about how hard you've worked, how cool a moment this is for you? Because I know I hear from so many Red Sox fans who are so happy for you to be doing this right now. Are you able to kind of step back and understand that right now?
2: No, I'm not. I'm trying to win the day.
1: I love it.
2: This is part of it. Right now, we're just trying to win ball games. We're getting to the crunch time here, and I'm just trying to do my part to help this team win.
1: You've done your part. Thanks so much, Mickey. We love it.
2: Thank you very much, guys.
1: All right. That's Mickey Gasper. Will, it's interesting what he just said, and you've been there. It's so hard to do what he's doing, but his mentality is exactly the right thing, right?
2: Yeah.
1: I don't care whether I'm putting a playoff push on. I'm just part of this thing right now.
3: So when you're fresh in the big leagues, I mean, obviously he's had, this is parts of 3 years now for him, but getting a good run here, that's a product of his veterans in
1: he's
3: the clubhouse
1: on fire.
3: That's a product of his veterans in the clubhouse preaching that, and the coaching staff saying today is all that matters. You're great yesterday, that's why you're in there again, that's why you're getting these matchups, you're getting a good run. What can you do to help us today?
1: Yep.
3: And that's what Chad Tracy is preaching. It's Wilson Contreras. It's Jaron Duran. It's guys in there that have been in the postseason. They've been in stretches where they're trying to make a push for a playoff spot. and that is contagious. And as a younger player, I guess Mickey's not the youngest player,
1: but he's
3: new in the big leagues, you lean on those guys. And that is where that mentality comes from. And obviously this is something that we've known Mickey for a couple years now, and this is just something that is just inside of him to start with.
1: Well, it's very hard for Chad Tracy and Craig Breslow right now because these dudes, Mickey, all these guys, Sogard, they're helping this team win. And you got guys coming up and getting healthy and all this stuff, but like right now, Mickey, there's no way you can take Mickey Gasper and Nick Sogard off this team, right?
3: No, you can't. I mean, the move is, I mean, Monasterio has three options.
1: Yep.
3: Siegler has options, and you got to realize it's only until September 1st. We're looking at a week, right? And this could be a prolonged rehab for both IKF, and they could push Story a little bit longer with how things are going. But I really think you see Roman in New York. I do. He's swinging it.
1: What he's doing right now, Mickey Gasper, it literally is Hollywood stuff. I mean, honestly, like this dude has fought and clawed, and now he's got a 2-home-run game in his big league career. He's on fire. It is. I tend to get a little romantic about baseball because you have to, right? Like these guys have spent their whole lives dreaming and hoping to be here, and he's not thinking about that. But the cool thing is, first of all, the Red Sox are within 2 games of the New York Yankees who lose tonight. So we got a big series coming up. But I want to focus on Mickey Gasper. I really do. Like, this dude, his parents were on TV every night for 3 weeks when they hoped and prayed that he'd get his first Fenway hit. Didn't happen. He goes to Minnesota, gets hit after hit. He comes here. Mickey Gasper right now, Will, is the lifeblood of this team. It's unbelievable.
3: This has been the story of this team all year, though, right? Like, next man up, role players coming up, filling big spots and coming up for weeks on end, right? It's been guys just taking turns, getting the big hits and having big weeks and carrying this team when other guys slow down. It's been 100%. Tremendous.
1: 100%. Plus, Mason Merlone took ground balls on the field here at Miami, which was, by the way, it was sick, wasn't he?
3: He's got some monos on him. He gets those from Papa.
1: That was fun. Every night is fun. The Red Sox have won 5 in a row, and they're within 2 games of the New York Yankees. 1.5. Okay. What a joy. The Red Sox with a slam from Duran win it 7-3. We'll talk to you tomorrow night. For Will Middlebrooks, Will Fleming, and Joe Braverman, so long from Miami. Talk to you tomorrow on the Shaw's and Star Market WEI Red Sox Radio Network.
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7: 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The Red Sox score a 7-3 win over the Marlins. Christian Arcand here with you in the post game as the Sox now have won 5 in a row. And even better, the Yankees and the Rays both suffer losses tonight. Red Sox pick up a game on both of those teams. They are now just a game and a half back from the Yankees and just 5 games back for the top record in the American League East and also the entire American League. Truly an unbelievable turnaround for this team as the Red Sox get a grand slam in the 11th inning off the bat of Jaron Duran. Couple of home runs from Mickey Gasper, who just won't stop hitting home runs lately. And the Red Sox get some luck with the pass ball and also have that taken away on a wild pitch as well. We'll get to all of that in our review here in just a moment. But first, the Arbella Insurance Foundation, dedicated to striking out cancer by supporting the Jimmy Fund. Tonight, Red Sox pitchers had 12 strikeouts, and that means another $600 to the Jimmy Fund to help strike out cancer. Arbella, here for the Jimmy Fund, here for good. 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That's Cars with a K. As I mentioned, a couple of home runs for Mr. Gasper, numbers 5 and 6 on the year. One in the second inning off the starter, Tyler Phillips. Then in the sixth inning off the other Tyler Zuber. Jaron Duran with a big swing, a grand slam in the 11th inning off the lefty Cade Gibson. That was Duran's 18th homer of the year, and something tells me you're going to hear a little bit more about that one later on here in the postgame show. Also, you're going to hear about the Subaru of New England postgame scoreboard, hear what happened to the Yankees and the Rays tonight. We'll get our player of the game as well and let you know how you can tune into the Mass Mutual pregame show tomorrow as the Red Sox go for the sweep and their 6th consecutive win. That's all coming up next right here on the Nissan Postgame Show. 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
7: 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Love to give it to Jaron Duran because that was a huge grand slam, but you got to give it to Mickey Gasper. Another incredible game, on base 4 times, and 2 of those times he wasn't on base for very long. 2 for 2, 2 home runs, 2 RBI, 2 runs scored, and he also walked twice. Unbelievable heater that this guy is on right now. Just tremendous. And again, there's going to be some tough calls to be made here when it comes to who's going to be DHing for this team, who's going to be catching, where is Gasper going to play, and how can they keep his bat in the lineup, at least for now. It doesn't seem like any real urgency to want to move him out of there. Certainly not on this end. No question about that. Another incredible game at the plate for Mickey Gasper. Just incredibly locked in. Time now for the Subaru.

0: again, just the fact that they're even in this position where you can say that at this point in the year, truly remarkable. Other finals to tell you about. The Royals with a 5-3 win over the Blue Jays in Toronto. 10 innings took the Mets for a 3-2 win over the Brewers. The Braves topped the Dodgers 4-3, your final score in Atlanta. And some games still in progress to tell you about, like the White Sox currently enjoying an 11-7 lead over the Rangers, top 8 in Chicago. The Orioles crushing the Cardinals in St. Louis, 13-1 your score in the bottom of the 8th. Bottom 2nd in Anaheim, Angels all over the Guardians 5-0. The Cubs have taken a 3-0 lead over the Diamondbacks, middle of the 4th inning now, headed to the bottom of the inning in Arizona. A's up 2-0 over the Twins. That game in the top of the 4th inning. Phillies and the Mariners locked up in a 1-1 tie after 3 in Seattle. In San Diego right now, Padres and the Pirates are scoreless after 3. And the Giants up 2-0 over the Reds. That game in the top of the 3rd inning at Oracle Park. Once again, the Red Sox score another win here over the Miami Marlins. That is their 6th consecutive win, or excuse me, their 5th consecutive win. They'll be looking for their 6th tomorrow as they top them 7-3. Don't forget to tune into the MassMutual Red Sox pregame show, which will be tomorrow at 5:40, a 6:40 first pitch. Talk to MassMutual today. Feel comfortable about tomorrow. Sonny Gray will get the ball going opposite Ryan Gusto. And I can tell you one thing I know for sure. Chad Tracy and the rest of that pitching staff is hoping that Sonny can give him at least 6 or 7 innings tomorrow, hopefully even maybe 8. And you know it would be real nice, a nice complete game, as this bullpen has really been taxed a lot lately. Another extra inning, nail biter here. A lot of guys out there throwing a lot of innings, but the good news is Sonny Gray has been going deep into these games and scoring a lot of wins. Want to say thanks to the guys who got this game on the air tonight. The executive producer of Red Sox Baseball is the great Joe Braverman. Alan Rodriguez, our engineer, on site in Miami. For Wilm Fleming and Will Middlebrooks, I'm Christian Arcand. Don't forget, tune in to Red Sox Review on our flagship station, WEEI, back in Boston. We can get to you at 617-779-7937. We'll get to as many phone calls as we can here as the Red Sox keep on rolling with an extra innings, exciting Grand Slam 7-3 win over the Marlins at Lone Depot Park in Miami. Once again, your final, the Red Sox 7, the Marlins 3. I'm Christian Arcand. Have a great night, everybody.
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1: So the 777 rule is the latest relationship trend making the rounds. 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
1: Hi, Sherry. You've been scammed online. What happened? Tell me about it.
2: This is so weird. I called the hotel to make a reservation. I got the pricing. I said, I'm going to call you back after I talk to my husband. I hang up. I get a call back from the hotel. The person says, you just called and you want to make a reservation. We're going to honor that price, blah, blah, blah. It wasn't the hotel.
1: Oh, geez.
2: It was like a third party or something. But they called right back. I don't know how they know that I just made the call.
1: It's so weird, right? I don't like it. Technology.
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1: Okay, listen, we've already have an incredible lineup for our iHeartRadio Music Festival, and we've added more. Oh my gosh, Smashing Pumpkins, Stella Lefty, Sierra joining Benson Boone, Lady Wilson, Major Lazer, Snoop Dogg. That's just on Saturday night. Friday nights, of course, is sold out with BTS and Goo Goo Dolls, Kenny Chesney, Weezer, and more. We've got a whole flight and hotel tickets and $1,000 spending money for you. Take advantage of this. This is going to be an awesome opportunity coming up later this morning at 9 a.m. And then we'll do it again at 1 and 5.
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1: Hi, it's Christina. 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A new survey found that the average American would last 9.5 hours before they'd rather fly than drive. Now, for me, I'm really nervous because I'm going to my brother's wedding. 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
1: Hi, it's Christina. 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Maybe not that. But another scam, that's okay. If you want to stay anonymous, that's fine too. Let me know.

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1: Hi, it's Christina. 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Well, actually, a new survey says that 1 in 4 professionals have sent or answered a romantic message on LinkedIn. And they have a very strict anti-flirting policy. But this hasn't stopped people from breaking the rules and making LinkedIn a matchmaking site. Ooh.

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1: Rob Lowe, he is working hard out here in these streets trying to get something together for a reboot of St. Elmo's Fire, or at least, you know, a sequel at this point. 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
1: Okay, so I am absolutely going to remind you about the very special lunar event that's happening tomorrow. NASA is turning it into a science experiment. So it's the next full moon. We're going to have a partial lunar eclipse that'll make the moon look red. But it's sort of just an illusion. It's called the Sturgeon Moon, and it'll reach its peak. Maybe you can try to see it now, but peak is tomorrow.

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1: Hi, it's Christina. Every time I turn on the news, there's somebody getting scammed out there. And it's like, don't fall for the trap. I honestly don't trust anyone. Okay. What do you think is the biggest scam out there right now?
2: I would actually say the scam of buying a car from the dealership and just generally like car dealers. I think they're the biggest scammers ever. They charge way more money for the same car you could buy privately, way cheaper, and they're just generally liars and scam you all over the place.
1: Yeah. It's hard to find stuff that you want to buy like privately anyways. Where do you go for that? And how do you know you're not getting scammed there? Car buying is the worst.
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1: So there's been more and more reporting of UFOs, which is making people believe in aliens, according to a new survey. Yeah, there's been overall 37% of people say they're more inclined to believe in aliens after news coverages of UFOs.

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1: So let's talk about the biggest scams that you have dealt with. Things that you're just like, I can't believe I fell for what, Kimberly?
2: Oh, man. I thought I was talking to this celebrity, and it's been months, and I never talked to him. I actually just text message on different apps such as WhatsApp and them type. And I thought that he was going to send me a car, and we were supposed to go on a trip. And I done sent him $200, and nothing has happened. He just keeps making these promises. So I have to say that's my embarrassing.
1: Yeah.
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1: Hey there, good morning. 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
1: Okay, this is kind of cool and kind of creepy. The FDA has authorized a first-of-its-kind robotic device designed to draw bloods from patients without human intervention. Okay, so basically, it's a doppelganger for human phlebotomists. But apparently, it's supposed to help with critical laboratory staffing shortages. Every time I go to the lab, I don't feel like there is one, but maybe I'm wrong.
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1: 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Yes. They're receiving their Hollywood Walk of Fame star, so it just like makes all sides of sense. Next chance to win, 9 a.m.

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1: Good morning. It's Christina. So we're talking about ways that you have been scammed, cheated. You fell for the trap. And how was it, Melinda?
2: Oh, this is so weird. I called the hotel to make a reservation. I got the pricing. I said, I'm going to call you back after I talk to my husband. I hang up. I get a call back from the hotel. The person says, you just called and you want to make a reservation. We're going to honor that price, blah, blah, blah. It wasn't the hotel. It was like a third party or something. It was, but they called right back. I don't know how they know that I just made the call.
1: That's weird. I don't like it. Mm-mm.
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1: Hello and good morning. 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
1: Good morning. Well, pumpkin spice lattes are officially out. They dropped yesterday, by the way. And I don't know about you, but I overdid it on the pumpkin spice a few years back. If I get a whiff of it, I'm talking candles or, you know, perfumes. They have the pumpkin spice yogurts. 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

0: Ooh, happy Wednesday morning. Did you guys beat the boobs?
1: Michael Bublé, I love the start of the show, and we hope it is a new dawn, a new day, and you are also feeling good. Man, we got positivity and sunshine bursting out of these microphones.
0: That's right. And if you're new to the show, which you very well may be, over there is somebody named David Jones.
1: And across the microphone from me is Meredith Michaels, hence David and Meredith in the morning.
0: So thanks for listening this morning. We can't wait to get this hump day underway for you.
1: Oh, I want to start this hour with a Pizza Hut update.
0: Oh.
1: A Pizza Hut date.
0: Okay.
1: we always report on what restaurants are doing right. Every once in a while, they do it wrong. I think Pizza Hut is genius by bringing back all the nostalgia.
0: Yes.
1: Well, they're adding to that.
0: Ooh.
1: We'll tell you about that coming up.
0: I once choked on mozzarella sticks at a Pizza Hut.
1: Okay.
0: It was the worst choke I had ever done, but I was trying to race and eat more than my siblings, and that's when I got stuck.
1: Oh, my gosh.
0: It was legit the one time in my life that it scared me.
1: Isn't that amazing?
0: Stuck
1: that's
0: with me.
1: Still in your memory banks.
0: And today, I think for game time, it's time to do a reverse.
1: Take things in reverse.
0: Yes.
1: All right. I think I have a few picked out for that. Hurry up headlines. And of course, if you can stick through most of the show, you'll be rewarded with some good news, baby, right around 8:40.
0: I already found the story, and it's also pizza related.
1: Oh.
0: But no choking involved.
1: Stay with us. It's David and Meredith in the morning.
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0: B101, the 80s and more.
1: I love this. You know, we've seen Pizza Hut go the nostalgia route in the last couple of months with those checkered tablecloths, even the red plastic cups. Well, they are changing their name for football season for the next 25 weeks.
0: Okay.
1: Pizza Hut will no longer be Pizza Hut. And this is brilliant. What do you think the cool name change would be that includes their existing name?
0: Pizza Hut, Hut, Hike.
1: Close. They're dropping pizza and it's just going to be Hut.
0: Oh, okay. There you go.
1: Hut. But adding more would be, might even be better.
0: Pizza Hut, Hut, Hike. I feel like you should keep the name Pizza Hut together. Yeah. It's your name.
1: They're dropping the pizza.
0: Love it.
1: Keeping the Hut for football season, which I eat so much. I'm Jabba the Hut. Totally different name. The temporary rebrand has the familiar Hut call at the end of scrimmage and includes updated social media logos, football themed signage at some locations. And they're leaning into nostalgia and now getting a lot of publicity with this. Pizza Hut's been hitting home runs, in my opinion.
0: Okay, or touchdowns. They've been making touchdowns.
1: Oh, that's
0: touchdowns.
1: Right. Yeah, they're scoring touchdowns.
0: I'm going to do Pizza Hut near me because I haven't been inside a Pizza Hut in forever.
1: Yeah.
0: I mean, I would definitely go if they made it the nostalgic way, right? Like,
1: yeah,
0: kept it the way they used to have it. But I do love when these brands do these big marketing things. I'm down for the Hut.
1: Hut, and I'm telling you, 25 weeks is huge for a company to commit that hard to it. Football season, it's going to be known as the Hut.
0: Also, football season. Can you believe it's happening like this week, next week? College football, NFL, it is back, baby. So everybody say goodbye to your husbands and boyfriends.
1: Yes.
0: It's time, girls. We get our TVs in the other rooms back.
1: There you go. I was at a sports pub over the weekend, and I'm like, is that football or is that a rerun? No, it's preseason. We're getting ready.
0: Mm-hmm.
1: So there you go. Hut!
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11: From the people who brought you It's the Dog Park comes...

0: I just found the Instagram commercial for what Pizza Hut's going to be doing, changing their name for football season to Hut. They're dropping the pizza. It is so cool. It's a throwback commercial using modern music, but clips from all the old Pizza Hut football commercials.
1: This is super nostalgic. I like this.
0: Yeah, and I saw something at the very beginning for one of their old campaigns. Do you remember the Bigfoot pizza?
1: Yes.
0: It was giant, and it starts off this commercial. It's total nostalgia, and I'm loving every minute of it.
1: All right. Did you find that on social media for Pizza Hut's channel?
0: Yeah, go to Pizza Hut's Instagram. It's right there.
1: Also, this is how I know I'm getting old. I wonder how much those specialty boxes cost per Bigfoot pizza. Why would I care about that at all?
0: They're huge.
1: Because, you know, they're going to have to raise the price because of the box. It's like, oh my gosh. You know that commercial where they're like, you're turning into your parents and homeowners or whatever? That's how I feel lately.
0: I wonder how much that bridge cost to build back in the day.
1: Boy, what's the upkeep in this place? You're going to have to sell a lot of pizzas to pay for this place.
0: Well, you bring up a good question, Meredith, because now they're going to have to make those insulated bags twice the size to hold the Bigfoot.
1: The cost is going up as we speak.
0: So there you go. You know what? They're calling it Hut. I think it really needs to be The Hut, you know?
1: Yeah.
0: Which
1: I wonder if there's copyrights or something that's preventing them from that pizza.
0: What do you feel like tonight? The Hut.
1: There you go.
0: Hut, hut, hut.
2: During the day, it may feel like
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2: So chill and hang with a pair of recovering band geeks in the morning. David and Meredith.
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0: 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What does Darth Vader have to do with these new controversial flock cameras? We will answer that coming up this hour.
1: The lack of surveillance is disturbing. But first, let's hit him with the hurry-up headlines.
0: That is coming up next. 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
1: Meredith, we're switching up the Hurry Up headlines today, doing things a little differently because we need to say goodbye to a legend.
0: And I know this is radio, so you guys can't see it, but today's Hurry Up headlines are covered in rhinestones, sparkles, and pink.
1: Yes.

0: Dolly Parton, one of the most beloved personalities in or outside of country music, has passed away at the age of 80. Late yesterday, Dolly's reps pointed to a brief battle with cancer as the cause of death. Dolly is a legend who destroyed the dumb blonde stereotype. She was an extremely talented singer and songwriter who did things her way, and in doing so, paved the way for generations of female musicians. She branched into acting with iconic roles in 9 to 5, Best Little Whorehouse in Texas, and many more.
1: In later years, Dolly became known for her charitable works, beginning with her Dollywood Foundation in 1988, which would give birth to her Imagination Library. Dolly's career of giving is legendary.
0: She was an author as well as an astute businesswoman with her own lines of food items, cosmetics, and more. To honor Dolly, all U.S. flags will be flown at half staff for a week. The Empire State Building also paid tribute, with the entire building lit up in sparkly pink last night in Dolly's honor. According to family, she will be buried next to her husband of 59 years, Carl Dean, and she will leave this world in her signature high heels and a comfortable cotton dress.
1: She will be missed, but you know her music and her iconic image will live on. Here's how Dolly wants to be remembered.
2: I want to be remembered for everything good I did. I want people to remember me as a fun person that didn't take myself too serious, but took my work serious, but enjoyed it at the same time. But I love the fact that I get to do so many things. Why not? You know, so I just want to be remembered as somebody that really loved their life and really loved their work, really appreciated the opportunities to get to do so many things. But

0: 95 to the Washington Bridge, 195 westbound. That's a battle from Broadway to the Washington Bridge. Full length, 610 connector, all brake lights getting over to 95. 146 southbound, hit the brakes of the ramps to 95. I'm Andy Carboni. If you see traffic trouble, call the Providence Auto Body Traffic Tip Line at 866-999-7200.
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11: Mostly sunny with low humidity today, heading into the low 80s inland with 70s at the beaches. But everything changes tomorrow with more humidity, a mix of sun and clouds, temperatures up near 80. But the rain doesn't start until later Thursday evening. I'm Storm Team 10 meteorologist Christina Ernie.
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0: 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You know, back in my day, the word flock meant birds, a group of birds.
1: Ah.
0: Now, it means cameras surveilling our every move. Flock cameras back in the news.
1: Okay, I was curious too. Is this the company name Flock? Like, is it a flock camera, or is flock like an acronym for something? Why the word flock?
0: I think it's other companies are providing the tech for flock cameras, kind of like Rollerblade is an overall.
1: Yeah, so you know, it is like a name. I see now.
0: Yeah. So this latest thing is hilarious, though, but it's lost on a few people. Mm-hmm. There was a city council meeting at San Diego. All right. In San Diego, they had a, you know, everybody kind of comes in and chimes in on the city council meeting. Well, Darth Vader was there. A man dressed as Darth Vader came up. And because Darth Vader's a bad guy, what is he going to do for flock cameras?
1: Loves them.
0: He's going to campaign. So I kid you not, the woman who's calling everybody up to this podium for the meeting calls Darth Vader. Now, you got to hear this listening, because some people were confused in the comments. They didn't get the fact that he was mocking flock cameras and against them. But as Darth Vader, it's got to sound like this. And this is him walking up to the podium.
2: The Emperor is a fan of flock, and we must continue utilizing flock technologies so that we can follow and surveil the rebel scum as they move from playground to playground, from playground to pool, from pool to gymnasium, because we all know that the flock cameras are not only following the license plate readers, they are following children. They are following children in parks and gymnasiums, and we need this. I need this so I can stalk my ex-girlfriend.
0: I mean, he...
1: I also love Rebel Scum, and he's talking about children.
0: Yes.
1: Oh, Rebel Scum.
0: You even told me he turns around and looks at the crowd when he goes, this Rebel Scum
1: like you.
0: It's a clever way of slamming flock cameras, which a lot of people have the same opinion.
1: This is like, it just left my brain. Thanks, perimenopause.
0: What's that?
1: It's like South Park-ish. It's like that kind of satire, but smart and in your face. I love this guy.
0: Without a doubt.
1: Oh, it's too good.
0: That is. It's kind of like a live South Park bit. But guys, he's dressed head to toe. It looks like a real Darth Vader.
1: Well, I expect nothing less from this meeting in San Diego, the home of the Comic-Con of all Comic-Cons.
0: So here's the closing. Here's how he brought it home. And what I've done is I've helped the Darth Vader sound. Here we go.
3: 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This technology will help us find the rebel scum and their hidden base on Hoth. 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This technology is a necessary force.
0: Okay, there you go. And then he walks away like a regular dude. He must have had this pre-recorded, because he's walking up and then he hits a button to stop it. Flock cameras are good, but they are not a Jedi yet.
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5: 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David and Meredith in the morning. Seltzer not included.
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1: 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Start stretching now because it's game time.
2: All right, we're playing game time. Let's see if we could get a winner here. We just spun a song in reverse. So here we go. I'll do it again for you. It goes by really quickly. Woo!
3: I love this one.
2: All right, let's see who's on the line. You came through pretty quickly. Who's this?
4: Good morning, guys. It's Shannon. I'm going to give it a shot. I think I got it.
3: Okay.
2: What is it?
4: I think it's Hard to Handle by the Black Crowes.
3: Shannon, you're correct, girl!
2: Yes!
3: Woohoo!
4: You know, I don't think that was as easy as you thought it was, though, David. I had to really think about it for a second, and it wasn't until, like, the last little blurb there that I was like, oh, yeah, no, that sounds like that song.
3: So, Shannon, you're absolutely right. And that's exactly why I told him to stop it right where it stopped, because he'll play. Will you play the long version now, David?
2: Yeah, the Hard to Handle part where it breaks down,
3: yes.
2: I think is hilarious,
3: yes.
2: Backwards.
3: You'll see.
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3: So good.
2: That's like someone speaking in tongues. That is crazy. One more time. Wow, you can't make out any of that, but it's fun.
3: It is so fun. 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
2: Yeah.
3: So it's a little bit more difficult.
2: 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But here's what I started thinking of with that little thing in reverse. It sounds like a David Lee Ross song that I love. I mean, come on.
3: I can't help nobody.
2: Just a Gigolo and Hard to Handle in reverse. 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
0: All right, smartest listeners in the world, every once in a while, we get talkbacks and texts from you after we're already off the air. 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
1: B101. Meredith, we're switching up the Hurry Up headlines today, doing things a little differently because we need to say goodbye to a legend.
0: And I know this is radio, so you guys can't see it, but today's Hurry Up headlines are covered in rhinestones, sparkles, and pink.
1: Yeah.

0: Dolly Parton, one of the most beloved personalities in or outside of country music, has passed away at the age of 80. Late yesterday, Dolly's reps pointed to a brief battle with cancer as the cause of death. Dolly is a legend who destroyed the dumb blonde stereotype. She was an extremely talented singer and songwriter who did things her way, and in doing so, paved the way for generations of female musicians. She branched into acting with iconic roles in 9 to 5, Best Little Whorehouse in Texas, and many more.
1: In later years, Dolly became known for her charitable works, beginning with her Dollywood Foundation in 1988, which would give birth to her Imagination Library. Dolly's career of giving is legendary.
0: She was an author as well as an astute businesswoman with her own lines of food items, cosmetics, and more. To honor Dolly, all U.S. flags will be flown at half staff for a week. The Empire State Building also paid tribute, with the entire building lit up in sparkly pink last night in Dolly's honor. According to family, she will be buried next to her husband of 59 years, Carl Dean, and she will leave this world in her signature high heels and a comfortable cotton dress.
1: She will be missed, but you know her music and her iconic image will live on. Here's how Dolly wants to be remembered.
2: I want to be remembered for everything good I did. I want people to remember me as a fun person that didn't take myself too serious, but took my work serious, but enjoyed it at the same time. But I love the fact that I get to do so many things. Why not? You know, so I always want to be remembered as somebody that really loved their life and really loved their work, really appreciated the opportunities to get to do so many things.

0: fun, the 80s and more. Hey, would you mind if we drifted back to last week? Since we assembled a bunch of IKEA file cabinets, I should say, we're going to open up the follow-up file from last week. Here we go. Man, that is a big file cabinet. Glad I didn't have to put that one together. We were talking about things you learned as a kid that just stuck in your head for some reason. School related, or maybe a poem, or a way to remember certain things.
1: A lot of rhyming things for me. That's what stuck. So it's a little bit of musical, a little bit rhyme, and it worked.
0: Yeah. Well, I have one here. Hold on tight. This is one of the most impressive talkbacks we've ever received.
2: This is Tony, and I remember this from playing my 45 on slow. BB Bumble and the Stingers, Mona Hoopoe, Rachel Singers, Lonnie Mack and Twang and Eddie. Here's my rear going steady. Take it easy, take me high, high, high. Hustle fire, locomotion, poco passion, deep and purple satisfaction. Baby, baby, gotta, gimme, gimme, getting on it. Sam is cooking, Liz the core, Richard Bell is in the store. Ma, beast of Fujirama, Camus, Fujirama, Lama, Richard Berry, Specter Berry, write yourself a dysentery. Shimmy, shimmy, cocoa popping, fats and back and finger popping. Life is a rock, and the radio rolled me. Have a good day.
0: Okay.
1: Whoa.
0: Let's go with that one. Talk about sticking in your head.
1: I almost thought it was We Didn't Start the Fire at one moment. Wow, that was awesome.
0: That is a song going back. Life is a Rock and the Radio Rolled Me. And she did it by playing her 45 record on 33 and a third.
1: Wow, awesome. Okay, thank you guys. That's the follow-up file.
0: And I don't have a key for it. Sorry. Whew, that's big.

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1: All I need are some tasty waves, cool buzz, and I'm fine.
0: We're turning your dashboard into a DeLorean. David and Meredith, taking you back to the future of great radio.
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15: I survived 9 months in captivity, and I've spent my life exploring how other people survive what should have destroyed them. I'm Elizabeth Smart, and these are the Survivor Files. 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
1: It's that time of day where smiles are virtually guaranteed.
0: All right, here's a tease for good news. Ready?
1: Yeah.
0: Pizza.
1: Okay, enough said.
0: There's more to it, and I'll explain.

0: the 80s and more. Okay, we're ready for some good news, baby. If you guys ever want a regular smile on your face, be looking for it right around this time every weekday morning.
1: If we hear one more serious headline, Meredith is going to scream into a pillow. It's

0: You know, one of my pet peeves is when people prank small businesses or places that really can't afford waste and things like that.
1: It drives me crazy. The people that do clickbait, angering other people, drives me nuts.
0: I know. Well, in this case, it's a pizza shop in Wyoming. 18 unclaimed pizza pies. Somebody called in an order for 18 pies.
1: Oh, boo.
0: It was about $300, and they had to either eat those costs or they decided to do something good with it. So the owner, Dave Agovic, decided to donate them to the emergency room right around the corner at Cheyenne Regional Medical Center.
1: Oh, that is great.
0: A former restaurant employee who happened to stop by volunteered to deliver the pizzas to the hardworking hospital staff. The prank added to an already hectic night, with the restaurant making more than 40 pizzas at once and temporarily stopping new orders to fill the ones they got. So he doesn't plan. The owner said he doesn't plan to abandon the trust he places in customers. But he said Cheyenne is such a small community filled with wonderful people. Might as well turn that stinker into a blessing.
1: Wow.
0: I know.
1: And is there anything better than surprise pizza in the office, or in this case, the workplace?
0: When you're running around and you don't have time to go get something to eat, and then these delicious smelling pizzas come in the front door.
1: Just fold one of those slices and boom, 30 seconds later, you're a happy guy.
0: So good. Well, I hope people in Wyoming go flood this place. It's called La Estera Mondello in Cheyenne. And that is your good news, baby. All I really need is a
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1: 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She won. 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
1: Meredith, I don't want to freak you or anybody else out, but I have three terrifying words to share.
0: Okay.
1: Some assembly required.
0: I've got three more. Divorce lawyer. Just kidding.
1: We'll get that Allen wrench ready. We're getting into it coming up.

0: 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It's a small miracle that Mrs. Jones and I had to assemble three different IKEA units and live to tell the tale. I'm proud to say, not one fight.
1: That's awesome.
0: There was a moment of frustration where we couldn't find a piece, and we're like, uh-oh, how are we going to finish this? This piece isn't here. It was thrown in with the cardboard because it wasn't white. It was like a crossbeam. Anyway, solve that problem. No fighting. But some assembly required will cause problems in relationships.
1: Some assembly required for me means no payment happening. I don't buy it. I just don't even buy it. If there's assembly, no chance. If I can pay extra, which I know at IKEA is not an option.
0: Right.
1: We pay extra or we buy things that are already put together. We can't do it. There's zero chance.
0: I'd say 90% of the assembly done at our house is IKEA. Mm-hmm. Every once in a while, we want to do something. It's like, oh, that tabletop would be nice. We need a base. All right, let's just get IKEA.
1: Sure.
0: And these had hinge doors. Pretty tricky.
1: Yeah.
0: Drawers that you have to assemble along with the unit. It had potential for major fights, but we made it through. And it was three different items, which lasted a good part of the day. But I agree with you.
1: Yeah.
0: If you don't have to, if you can pay, splurge. It's worth it.
1: And my husband is super handy. He has all the tools in the world. Da, da, da, da. He doesn't mind doing it, but I just can't be involved. But the problem there is he doesn't do things on the timeline that I desire.
0: Aha.
1: So it's not that he can't. We can't do it together. So therefore, I buy things.
0: Well, at least you know that about your relationship. I got a quick hack that really, it really helps when you're doing IKEA or anything with a lot of moving parts. The different screws that, you know, they all have their own family. Some look almost identical. Get one of those bead segregators for arts and crafts and put each one in there. It takes a few extra minutes, but when you get to the point where you're looking around, have you ever had that one bolt missing? Well, it doesn't happen with the craft organizer.
1: That's the same thing for putting together Lego sets.
0: Yeah.
1: If you gather them together, like you said, it takes more time at the beginning, but also it's easier to not knock them over as well. Like if you have a bunch of little dishes, but those things are nice because you kind of set it away a little bit. So you just reach over for what you want.
0: Yeah.
1: Very smart.
0: I love it.
1: Very smart.
0: So what is the hardest thing you ever had to assemble? Because you get more options for someone else to do it, I think, now than you did back in the day. Oh, I remember bikes and all kinds of Christmas night stuff. What's the hardest thing you ever had to assemble? Leave us a talk back on the free iHeartRadio app. And Meredith, they can text that to you.
1: They sure can. 96893, start your messages with DM.
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1: So we were just talking about some assembly required because a small miracle happened. We did three good-sized pieces of IKEA stuff with a lot of moving parts and survived. Let's go to the phones. The hardest thing you ever had to assemble almost took you or your relationship apart.
2: Please talk back.
3: Good morning. The hardest thing I ever had to put together was a swing set in 90-degree weather. You want to talk about the parts and pieces? Oh, my God.
1: He just left the talk back as, oh my God.
0: First of all, sir, father or uncle of the year, I don't know who you were making that swing set for, but when you have to put together those big items out in the Florida heat.
1: Oh, my gosh.
0: Absolutely not.
1: You're absolutely right. That's insane.
0: And there's also some fear that if you don't put this thing together correctly, your children could go flying off of swings and slides. So there's like a safety thing going on, too. So, wow, kudos to you.
1: And that's definitely a two-person operation, which increases your odds of a
0: fight.
1: Squabble.
0: For sure.
1: I'm trying to be nice. Yeah, when the kids say, I want a swing set. Oh, boy. Yeah.
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0: B101.
1: I was bragging on the air about how Mrs. Jones and I survived some assembly required. Three different IKEA pieces.
0: It really is remarkable. The last time I tried to put together these lovely IKEA drawers for like storing my vinyl and stuff for crafting, I got all the way finished at the end by myself, took forever. And I had one of the drawers, the side of it, I had it flipped the wrong way.
1: No!
0: Still, I did not undo the whole thing because I would have had to take the whole thing apart by then. So now I just have a drawer that kind of goes when I close it.
1: Good enough.
0: Yep, no problem.
1: So funny, Mrs. Jones is using one of hers for her vinyl.
0: Because it holds the perfect. Yeah. The crafting world is like, they love it for that.
1: She's super pumped. Okay, let's go to the phones. People are still chiming in on the hardest thing you ever had to put together.
2: There you go. Like the fella said that he built a swing set in the heat.
1: Yes.
2: I did that too.

0: And my daughter never used it.
1: Oh, Lord. Did you have anybody else, like, holding up the tall pieces, or were you alone? Because that's what I just picture, is how do you hold all those pieces up?
0: I think my wife was with me, and my daughter never used it. She never wanted to go outside because it was too hot.
1: The irony.
2: That hurts when you spend hours or a good day or two, and they don't use it.
0: Guys, have a good day.
1: Thanks, Michael.
2: Going back to our talkback line.
3: 2 years ago, my family ordered a dining room set, 6 chairs, and 2 recliners from Wayfair. And everything had to be put together at the house.
2: Nope.
3: Worst 2 days of our lives. Never, ever again.
2: A, it was 2 days. And B, that's a lot of assembly. That many pieces of furniture?
1: That is way too much. There's no way. I can see why you guys had a problem, Tracy. Also, I feel like when you go through fights and stuff, putting things together, it doesn't bring me closer to the person or the object. In fact, I have like disdain for the object now. Like, I'm not sitting in that chair. It was such a pain to put together.
2: I agree. Wayfair, we got just what you need for family turmoil. Hold on. I have the instructions here for one of their dining room sets. Okay, step one, gather all boxes. Step two, drag them to the backyard. Step three, light them on fire.
1: Yes.
2: Okay, I like it. Piece of cake. Thanks for your feedback and talkbacks this morning.
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songs were brand new, she was right there. 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

0: Happy Wednesday. I hope you're doing awesome. Martha Quinn with you. When you accomplish a goal, cross some kind of finish line, think of me and share it as totally awesome news.
1: Hello, Martha, Martha, Martha. Love your show. My good news is that I just drove for 3 days from Minnesota to get back here to Sarasota. It is hot, for sure it is, but I am very happy to be back home, safe and sound.
0: Yes, whoo! You must walk to the front door like, couch, I'm so happy to see you again. That's a massive drive. I had to ask ChatGPT what the amount of distance that is, and it's like 1,600 miles. Good for you, and I don't blame you about being stoked you're back in Sarasota. It is so beautiful. Congratulations on that big trip. I hope I hear from you again. If you've accomplished a goal, made it home from someplace far away, join in every day right here and in the afternoon as well with me, Martha Quinn, what you're celebrating. Your totally awesome news. Guess the spotlight. 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

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Guaranteed Human. The music, the moments, the pop culture that defined who we are. And at the heart of it all was Martha Quinn. 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

B101. Starting the 11 o'clock hour together, you've got me, Martha Quinn. In just a few minutes, find out if your household is one of the approximately 6 million American households. Who will be saying thank you, Walmart? That's next.

0: 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Cutting Crew fans are passionate. Martha Quinn with you. Find out right now if your household is one of the approximately 6 million American households who will be saying, thank you, Walmart. This is the life chat we get into every morning right here. Your wellness shot. Approximately 6 million American households have electric vehicles. Walmart is adding chargers, new chargers to a bunch of stores in 28 states like Alabama, California, Colorado, Florida, where else? Ohio, Oregon, Texas, Utah, Washington, 28 states in all. And this is super helpful if you have an electric vehicle. You can charge, do some shopping, and you'd be good to go. That is your wellness shot. Thanks for hanging out this Wednesday with me, Martha Quinn.
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101. It's me, Martha Quinn, keeping you company. Thank you for letting me do it. I've got John Mellencamp on the way and your daily rock and roll update. 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Right now, it's Cutting Crew.

0: world of rock and roll. It's your news that rocks. There's not a music fan in the world that didn't have to wipe a tear from their eye when it was announced yesterday that Dolly Parton passed away at 80 years old. Dolly was inducted into the Country Music Hall of Fame in 1999, the Rock and Roll Hall of Fame in 2022, and she was a Hall of Famer in many people's hearts. Dolly was always about giving back. When Hurricane Helene happened, she stepped up big time for the flood victims.
1: Today, I wanted to announce that from myself personally, just from my own bank account, I'm donating $1 million.
0: I'm going to miss hearing that voice. Dolly, in your own words. No doubt the woman who I like to call America's favorite person will always be loved. It touches my heart to see the flags flown at half staff. That is your news that rocks. Hang out for today's mixtape, three songs by and about fabulous women. Dolly Parton is included. Hang out for that.
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0: 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It's Martha's Mixtape with Martha Quinn.
1: Wednesday afternoon is here, so we'll get started with a mixtape like we always do. You group three songs together in some way you find interesting, and it's so fun when you riff on a current event. Justine in Eden Prairie, Minnesota, found three songs to celebrate today being Women's Equality Day. We'll start with Whitney Houston, I'm Every Woman.

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B101. Seconds back, Whitney Houston started Justine's mixtape, Three Songs by Awesome Women, about awesome women, to celebrate today being Women's Equality Day. When Justine sent me the email about today's mixtape, she said, "Martha, I have to include Dolly Parton. I'm so sad she passed away yesterday. Justine, I'm totally with you." And Dolly's 9 to 5 from 1980, this number one hit, totally fits in today's Awesome Women mixtape.

Southern New England's B101 with the 80s and more. How you doing? Happy August 26th. Martha Quinn with you. If you have a four-legged fur baby named

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1: 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After Roxanne. Thank you. We love your show.
0: Thank you. Appreciate that. And Chuck, hold on 1 second. Give me 1 second. Roxy's got to hear the song that she got her name from. 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
0: It's always a good day when you can bust out some Roxanne. Thank you, Chuck, for telling me about Roxy. Enjoy her. 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

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I feel good. Are you feeling that way today? Tell me, Martha Quinn, everything about it. 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

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And she's still here playing them. 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

0: 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If you're just finding me, Martha Quinn, welcome. And something you'll hear me say a million times is every day what you're celebrating gets the spotlight. Your totally awesome news.
1: Hey, Martha, it's Paige in Barneville, Wisconsin. 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And I am so very proud of her for getting through that.
0: Paige, I bet you your niece right now is in the best physical shape she has ever been in. 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I hope I hear from you again. 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

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B101. Some people are so incredible. I read this story and I said out loud, no, how is this possible? So a mom in Maryland just did a 5K. Okay, people do 5Ks. Her 11-year-old daughter was with her. Well, that's awesome. And P.S., this mom, Jenna Foster, had just had a baby, so she pushed the baby in the stroller for most of the race, and she crossed the finish line literally nursing her baby.

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1: 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Guaranteed human. 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And at the heart of it all was Martha Quinn. 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

B101. High five. It's after 2 o'clock. Thanks for hanging out with me, Martha Quinn, on National Dog Day. How can you tell if your dog is happy or...

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1: You and me, Martha Quinn, we're doing it. 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
1: You know what my advice is with this one right here? It's Pat Benatar's Hit Me With Your

0: Grace and more B101. Martha Quinn hanging out with you. We rock out. We talk rock every day. I got to jump in at this point as we head towards 3 o'clock and tell you that we lost Dolly Parton yesterday, and it was just announced that last night. Actor Tim Curry passed away. He's best known for his legendary performance in the cult classic film, The Rocky Horror Picture Show. He was Dr. Frankenfurter.
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0: 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Tim Curry, you will be missed. You've got the Martha Quinn Show. 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

0: 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Jeffrey T, not P, not Y, but I am a T.
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0: 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My name's Jeffrey T. Hey, will you be taking a road trip for Labor Day weekend? It's just over a week away. New survey finds the average American is willing to drive 9.5 hours at most in one shot. Anything longer than that would require a flight. Now, for years, I flew for both summer and winter vacations, but then the price of airfare got so ridiculous, I decided to drive in the summer. That trip is 13.5 hours each way. So for a while, I did the whole thing in one day, but the older I got, the less I wanted to be stuck behind the wheel. And since flights are still crazy expensive, I now take 2 days to drive each way, which is even shorter than 9.5 hours. Do you have a long drive limit? Assuming you're the only one in the car. I mean, obviously, families can split driving duties to make it easier. Tap the talkback button and record a message through your iHeartRadio app.
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0: B101. I'm Jeffrey T. Have you noticed anything peculiar lately at Pizza Hut? Yeah, they got rid of the pizza. That's right, at least on the sign. From now through the big game, they're just Hut with the word pizza covered for 25 weeks. It's a football promotion with the NFL, hence Hut. You get it? I doubt anything's going to change other than maybe some deals, but I just thought you'd like to know why they're hiding the pizza all of a sudden. It's not the first time either. Back in 2009, they dropped the word pizza and called it the Hut. No the this time, just plain Hut. Well, if the goal was to get people talking, I guess it worked. Yeah, you got me, Hut.
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D101, Jeffrey T just killing time this afternoon till the Sox play the Marlins tonight. They continue their playoff push in Miami at 5:40 right here on Southern New England's home for the Red Sox, B101.

0: 3-3, so on to the 11th inning we go. Good start for the Red Sox in the 11th. Wilson Contreras singled ghost runner Willie Abreu over to third. Jamai Jones walked to load the bases. Then after a ground out from Andrew Monasterio, forcing an out at home, that left the bases jammed for Jaron Duran.
1: Infield in the pitch. Swinging a high drive into right field. It is Trang. It's at the track. It's at the wall. Goodbye. A slam for Duran. And the Red Sox lead it 7-3 in the 11th.
0: Duran, who was 0 for 4 with two strikeouts at that point in the game, got a sweeper from Cade Gibson that missed the spot, and boom, 105 off the bat, 412 feet over the fence. Red Sox up 7-3, and that's your play of last night's game, brought to you by Nissan. 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Red Sox would close it down in the bottom of the inning, securing their fifth straight win. Their ninth win in their last 12 games, and it certainly was not perfect last night. The Sox made mistakes. They failed to put Miami away when they had a couple chances to, but another strong outing from Tolley, another laser show from Mickey Gasper, and a huge swing from Jaron Duran bails him out in the extra innings, and that means another win for the Red Sox, who now reach 14 games above 500. They are the second fastest team to go from 14 games under 500, which they were back on June 25th, to 14 games over, which they are now, second fastest in baseball history behind the 1914 Miracle Braves. With the series already in hand, Red Sox will tonight look to sweep their second consecutive series and push their win streak up to 6 in a row. That brings us to tonight's pitching matchup, brought to you by Town Fair Tire. For the best prices on tires, nobody beats Town Fair Tire. Nobody. For the Red Sox, a name you always like to see when it's his turn in the rotation, Mr. Sonny Gray. He of the 16-3 record and 2.79 ERA. He's tied for the major league lead in wins with Christopher Sanchez of the Phillies. He can take that lead all to himself tonight. He has been a monster on the road. 9-1 with a 2.02 ERA in his last 10 road starts. He's gone at least six innings in nine consecutive road starts. His last start was pretty ordinary by his standards. He went six innings, seven hits, four earned. Red Sox beat the Giants by a final of 6-4. He has moved up to a distant third in most sports books, and also Calci for the American League Cy Young, still behind Cam Schlittler of the Yankees and Dylan Cease of the Blue Jays. For the Marlins, Ryan Gusto gets the ball. He's 0-3 with a 4.37 ERA so far this year, making his 13th start on the season. He got called up from the minors back in June. He started off as an opener, then was a reliever, and now he's part of the starting rotation. Last start was Friday against Washington. He threw four shutout innings. He doesn't go deep into games. He's only gone five innings in two of his 12 starts this year. Doesn't walk many batters. He does get strikeouts, and the Marlins have won four of his last five starts, including the last three in a row, though he still has not recorded a win yet this year. Tonight's first pitch is at 6:40. 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Just follow WEEI. 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And with that, it's time now for the Baseball Isn't Boring 2-Minute Grill with our guy, Rob Bradford. A lot of Red Sox players rehabbing right now in the minor leagues, like Roman Anthony, like Trevor Story, and like Isaiah Kiner-Falefa, who was in that game against Syracuse last night and has got some decisions to make himself, along with the team, about how they would like to approach his return. He talked about that with Brad Foe right here.
2: There's no human being I'd rather be talking to more than Isaiah Kiner-Falefa, the 2-Minute Grill. You missed that, didn't you?
3: Yeah, I missed it a lot. Sorry. Good to talk to you again.
2: All right. Well, it's good to see you out here playing. And we were just talking a little bit about, like, this is what this is all about, easing it in. It's getting healthy, number one, getting your timing, number two, and then it's getting healthy and getting your timing, the whole package, number three. So how do you feel right now?
3: I feel good. I think yesterday, first game in Worcester, was the first time my body held up 1-9. When I was out in Syracuse that whole week, I felt great. Just the back half of the games, I started to feel heavy, tired. So felt like last week was about just getting through the games, and now we can kind of evaluate more of the, at bats and whatnot now. So we're trending in the right direction, and I feel good.
2: I wanted to talk to you about this time of year, like looking back at last year.

0: Obviously, you know, you were part of a pretty good run there. But what is the thing going through that run last year that you can kind of take away from and really go toward this year?
1: Yeah, it's just, you know, playing seven-game ALCS and playing a really long World Series. You know, we had that 18-inning game, and we also went extra innings in Game 7. So, you know, last year was almost like more than your usual.
0: You, like, played like a November worse of game.
1: Yeah, I played a full postseason and more. Yeah. So that experience of just going deep into that and understanding what it takes to be in those situations, how the travel is, and just everything that comes with it. I'm well prepared this year, and you know, at the end of the day, this is why I signed here. Signed here to make a run, and I'm excited to be a part of it.
0: What do you remember about the end of August last year? Was it, that's when obviously it goes from, man, this is a long season, to almost getting excited for what is around the corner?
1: Yeah, you're just thinking about what you can do to help the team. You know, the results and the stats kind of go out the window, and it starts turning into the only thing that matters is winning ball games. So sucks that I missed a season, but being able to come back at this time is you know, I'm very happy with it, and I can't wait to just get back and contribute any way I can.
0: All right, man, we're looking forward to it. Thanks, appreciate it.
2: 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Trevor Story played in his 7th rehab game last night in Worcester. He's not in the lineup tonight, but could join the team as early as Friday in the Bronx. Roman Anthony last night, 2-for-4 with a home run in his 2026 AAA debut. He's now 2 home runs in 5 rehab starts across Portland and Worcester. Still not a firm timetable for him yet either, but he did say a return this weekend is on the table as well. Garrett Whitlock scheduled to throw live batting practice today if that goes well. Next step for him would be a rehab assignment. Curtis Mead got some imaging back this week, his wrist fracture progressing enough for mobility exercises and strength work, but he's not as close to a return as the others I just mentioned. Coming up in about 15 minutes, we'll have Ken Laird, Ted Johnson, and Rich Certainleap sit down with Chad Tracy, brought to you by your New England Ford dealers. Ford puts quality first, and now they're first in quality. Ford, the official vehicle of Major League Baseball and that dirty water. But coming up next, we will head live to Lone Depot Park in Miami and talk with Brooksy about a team now that is gaining here on this New York Yankee team, only a game and a half back. Maybe some scoreboard watching here. Mickey Gasper on fire. And you got a team that so far has just been incredible this season on the road. We'll talk about that with Brooksy coming up next here on the Mass Mutual pregame show. Talk to Mass Mutual today. 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
2: Welcome back. It's the Mass Mutual pregame show. Talk to Mass Mutual today. Feel comfortable about tomorrow. Christian Arkin here with you. Red Sox looking to sweep the fish here in Miami and win their 6th game in a row. And for more on that, let's head to Miami and talk with our guy, Brooksy. Will Middlebrooks is live at Lone Depot Park. Brooksy, game and a half back from the Yankees. I know the Rays won today, so 5.5 back from them. I feel like it may be early to scoreboard watch, but also not really. Is that something that is crept into your head here?
9: It's never too early, especially when you go on a run like they have and consider where they were a couple months back. No. It's fun to do it, right? Because we were just talking about how this team's going to lose 100-plus games and it was a miserable summer and we had to just grind to the finish line, and now you're excited to go to the park every day. And I mean, that's going to be a big series, and you're going to see all their guys except for Cole. He's supposed to throw Thursday night, but they're supposed to get rain there. Hopefully he doesn't get rained out. An 8:30 start would be nice for them, you know, get them nice and tired for us rolling into town. But you're going to see Schlittler, you're going to see Fried, he's coming back, you're going to see Rodon, and then Warren that last day. So it should be a fun series.
2: Yeah, certainly. It'd be a lot more fun if you had Gray and Tolley going, but certainly already had that. But let's look at that a little bit, because you've been in these locker rooms. Can scoreboard watching in September, can that be distracting, or is that something that can galvanize a team?
9: Yeah, it can go both ways. I think it depends on the group you have. With this group, I don't think it's – this group is so dialed in of, like, what are we doing today? You know, and that starts with Chad Tracy and the coaching group and their veterans in there. You kind of saw that through the winning streak when everything was going crazy. They're 15 straight, then you win 9 or 10 straight, and you know how everything and all the media was all over it, and they were so dialed in and focused of like, don't care, we got to win today, right? So I think they kind of stick with that mindset just because that's gotten them to this point, and that's just kind of who they are now.
2: Yeah, certainly. Another thing that they are is the team that Mickey Gasper's on, the hottest hitter in all the land. Yeah. I was trying to think of guys that he reminded me of in, like, Red Sox past. I was thinking of Daubach back in the 2000s, you know. He came out and had this big power surge. Does Gasper remind you of anyone there, Brooksy?
9: Oh, Barry Bonds? No. I mean, I don't remember who put it on Twitter, but there was, like, the best 7-game stretches in the history of baseball, and he was, like, number 6. It was like Barry Bonds and Sean Green and like all these like names. He's been part of the Sean Green stretch. He had a 4-homer game in there, you know? And it's wild, right? And as you're trying to figure out this roster over the next few days, even as we go to New York, and what it's going to shake out and look like on Friday, I mean, the Italian Stallion's making it tough on these guys. I mean, he's not leaving. Sogard's not leaving. So it's like, I know Monasterio has options. I know Siegler has options. I think, you know, if you slide Monasterio back into more of that, like, hybrid role, now that he's cooled off and got through his hot streak, he fits that. And Siegler, that's probably the odd guy out there. And then, like I said, Mickey's not leaving. And I think they have a good thing going with Jamai Jones and him in the DH spot, because Jamai Jones has been crushing lefties. Yeah. So then you start looking at, okay, is Eli White a guy who they could possibly DFA? Right? Because the other guys, they do have options, but you need them. And they're swinging the bat so well. Eli White's not playing a ton. You love his speed off the bench. You love him being able to give the outfielders a day off. But if Jaron Duran is a guy who starts getting a few more days off, and he's your speed guy off the bench at times, you kind of have him there too when Roman comes back. And you got to remember, when Story and Roman come back, it's not going to be like they're going to rattle off 10, 12 games in a row. Like, they're going to kind of ease them back in there. As they work, you know, get back to health and get back to this level of play.
2: You mentioned Jaron Duran. He's wrapping up a legitimately good month, certainly by his standards this year. June and July were awful, but pretty good in August. Kind of reminded us of that month of May that he had here. Another guy that may be complicating things a little bit when Anthony comes back as he starts to heat up.
9: Yeah, totally. I mean, his last 30 games, he's hitting like .273, 5 homers. And the strikeout rate's still high. The walk rate's still low. He's not still in a ton of bases. But he's still getting hits, and you know what he does like in the late innings, like ninth inning and later RBIs, he leads baseball. So there's still a little bit of that clutch gene in there late in games to get the big hit. And was he third on the team in RBI? So, I mean, it's a down year, obviously, right? With the batting average just over .200, there's been a ton of strikeouts. That's tough. But he still played a good left field overall. I thought he's been pretty good out there, and he has contributed at times to this ball club driving in runs. So it's going to be interesting, man, as to how this whole thing's going to shake out. And I tip my cap to Chad Tracy, because since he's gotten here, he's been pretty solid on, like, whoever the hot hand is, they're playing.
2: Yeah.
9: And we're going to win games, and that's all that matters. I don't care the contract. I don't care whatever. The personality, we're going to win games, and you're either going to buy in or you're not. So I've enjoyed that.
2: Yeah, certainly. Last question here before we let you go. Last season, Brooks, you remember, obviously, the team was great at Fenway, about a .500 team on the road. you saw that kind of rear its head in the postseason. This year, it's the opposite. They've been incredible on the road. They've been incredible everywhere lately, but yeah. All year long, they've been good on the road and now just got back to .500 at home. Is that something you take into account going into the postseason in terms of home field being important or not?
9: Yeah, I mean, I just think for our fan base, too, if you get the Yankees at Fenway, you're beating them.
2: Yeah.
9: Like, you just are. You know, and it's going to be really tough to jump these guys. That's what another reason why this is a really big series coming up. And like you said, no Tolley, no Gray, that hurts. But I don't put anything past these guys at this point because, I mean, they don't have their big boppers in the lineup either, so that's helpful. But I just think if you're able to get New York, that lineup at Fenway, like, you don't have to worry about the cheap homers from all those lefties in their lineup, right? Those are outs. So it just changes the whole dynamic of their lineup when they're not able to get jammed on, you know, 91 exit velocity and hit it in the seventh row. So, and just for our fan base, like I said, to just wake Fenway up again, and there's nothing better than postseason baseball in Boston. So that's what I want. I think that's what everybody wants.
2: No question about it. Brooksy, great stuff as always. 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

0: Red Sox and the Marlins finishing off this three-game set in Miami. Red Sox looking to complete a sweep and head to New York on Friday for that four-game set, doubleheader on Saturday. A four-game set in the Bronx looking to do that with a six-game win streak here intact. And before every game, we interview Red Sox manager Chad Tracy. Chad Tracy on WEEI is brought to you by your New England Ford dealers. Ford puts quality first, and now they're first in quality. Ford, the official vehicle of Major League Baseball and that dirty water. Here with the manager Chad Tracy from the Rich, Ken, and Ted show is Rich Schertenlieb, Ken Laird, and Ted Johnson.
1: First of all, Chad, that ending was just like you expected it, huh?
2: No, definitely not. How you guys doing? All right?
1: We're good. Hey, doing good, Chad. I'll tell you, this has been a fun team to watch over the last couple of months. But I want to go ahead and start with what's in the news right now, and that is that Roman Anthony and Trevor Story have both indicated that they think that they're going to be with you guys this weekend for the Yankees series. First of all, do you see that happening?
2: I just say it's possible, and I know I've kind of been noncommittal on some of this stuff. So much of it really depends on what we know right now is they're playing again today. We know we have an off day as a big league team tomorrow. So we know we don't have to make that decision just yet. Obviously, the team's playing well. Obviously, they're still working through gaining game reps, getting logging innings on their legs. So when we get to that point, we'll talk about it. I mean, obviously, we're always talking through it, but we don't have to make it yet. So there's obviously, you know, a lot of difficult roster decisions upcoming. Everybody knows that. But sorting through it before you get there is often a futile exercise because you never know what's going to happen over the next 48 hours.
1: Okay, so to that point, if Roman and Story are both ready, how do you balance getting two star players back into the lineup without disrupting this group that's playing its best baseball of the season 1-9?
2: I think it's the balance is just like I made some comments about it yesterday. Is like you try to find out, like, you know, these guys can help us in certain ways, and understanding that you're at the point of the season. I think after today, or maybe it's starting today, we have less than 30 games left, mm-hmm. and the most, I think 29, maybe
3: 30, I think.
2: And I think the most important thing over 29 game, you know, final stretch in our position is that you got to look at it day to day, be very diligent about doing your homework about who you're facing and what you feel like gives you the best chance to win that game. And if you're not starting somebody, how can they help us off the bench? And just looking at it that way and knowing that regardless of who it is or what, like that we have to go with it that day. And then you guys are pretty well aware at this point, like if I see a player that starts to catch fire, I'm not afraid to leave him in there. So I believe in that, you know, especially if the matchups are still good. Obviously, there's, you know, certain days where maybe the matchup isn't good. But for the most part, that's what you're looking for this time of year, is like we're trying to be as consistent as we can. So I don't know if that answers your question the best way you want it, but it's definitely a good question. It is a balance, but I don't plan on doing it a whole lot differently than I've been doing it to this point.
4: I'm going to take a little bit of a right turn, Chad. I'm just curious just to get your thoughts on how are you doing? How are you feeling? How's this been? Has this been fun? I mean, is this nerve wracking? What's it been like to kind of navigate this team from where you started to now? How are you handling the whole pressure of being the manager of the Red Sox?
2: Oh, I'm fine. I mean, I came into it with a pretty clear mind as to what the job entails. And then also what the job entails in Boston compared to other places. So I'm good. I understand there's a lot of, you know, the people ride the wave, and when it's going really good, it's great. And you lose a couple of people, you know, it's part of it. So I love our group. I try to keep myself very, very focused and engaged with our group of players. And I find that when my mind is on them and actually like going through the ups and downs with them and understanding you're there for them, that's all that really matters. Like, so, I stay focused on our guys. I stay focused on our group. I stay focused on, you know, if there's a problem to solve or if there's something to talk through with the group or whatever, that keeps me focused on what I really need to be focused on. So I'm great with all of it.
3: So, Chad, when you guys had acquired Eric Miller, we took to calling him the dump truck, but you called him a godsend the other day, which I think is an even better nickname. So now we're going to call him the godsend. But with Eric Miller, with the godsend, what's he like to deal with? You even talk to him at all? Just run him out there anytime you need him? How's he been?
2: He's been fantastic. I think that what I called him there was just more relative to what has happened to our bullpen over the course of the last 2 weeks with two key contributors in Whitlock and Slayton going down. And which you know, during the course of a baseball season, you're going to have guys get banged up and you're going to, you know, especially the way we had to use our bullpen because we were winning almost every day and we were using our back end guys a lot. So the thought going into the deadline with like, whether it's a starter or reliever, but like a starter you get or a reliever that you get that supplements your bullpen, right? And helps, you know, sustain if there's an injury. And sure enough, we have a couple of them. And you know, you have Eric Miller sitting there that has come in and now he's picked up some of those big time, high leverage, meaningful innings that sometimes Slate would take or that Witt would take, and has helped keep our bullpen afloat, you know, when in a time where we're a little banged up down there. So that's why I use the term. He's been tremendous. I've had conversations with him. He's a good dude. He's a quiet dude. He's very, goes about his business, takes the ball when you ask him to. And, he's been awesome for us.
1: Any other guys have nicknames we don't know about on the team?
2: No, you guys made those nicknames.
3: Yeah, that's true.
2: I didn't make that.
1: The godsend was, you know, that we heard you call him that. I don't know if there's anything.
2: No,
1: that's
2: I
1: like,
2: didn't call him the godsend. And I said he has been a godsend. He has been a godsend based on the current situation, what's going on. But
1: all right. Well, is there a nickname for Mickey Gasper? Because, I mean, the dude is maybe Mickey Mantle.
4: Mantle
1: yeah,
4: Gasper.
1: Because since he's been up, the dude has absolutely been on fire. First of all, like, do you – like, what are you seeing out of this? Have you ever seen anything like this? A guy coming from AAA and just killing it the way he's doing it. And in order to keep him in the lineup, would you ever consider him playing? Because I know he's played catcher before. Would you ever consider him playing catcher if you needed to?
2: We had a catcher earlier. You know, he was catching quite a bit. There was that period of time earlier in May or so where we were running three catchers. You know, we had a three-catcher roster for a while. Mm-hmm. Things seemed to stabilize on the team, and Mickey went down the first time to get reps and stay sharp, but it stabilized when we had two. So he's, you know, have I ever seen that? I'm sure this has happened before. I mean, it's incredible what he's doing. You asked if you ever seen him before. I've seen him do this before. I've seen this in AAA. I've seen him hit like this. I've made various comments since May or whenever he come up about what I feel like this guy brings as a left-handed hitter. Been adamant about it. Like he's a great, great at bat from the left side. Now, are you expecting 5 home runs in a week from him all the time? No. But I have seen him perform at the AAA level with this kind of, this kind of consistency. And he's, oh, it's AAA. Well, nobody else is doing it in AAA. All due respect. Like, I don't see anybody else doing it in AAA. So if you can do that in AAA, you like to think you can hit in the big leagues. So I watched it in 2024, the first time we had him. I watched it again the beginning of this year when we had him. We sent him down, wherever it was, like a little bit prior to the going on the run, we sent him down. He went down, and I think he was hitting like 390 when we brought him back. So he can hit. He's always been able to hit, and he's just getting an opportunity right now for a string of games to show it, and he's showing it.
1: All right, Chad, real quick, you have gone from 14 games below 500 on June 24th to 14 games over 500 as of yesterday. Do you ever say to yourself, what the hell else do I need to do to get this interim tag off of my title?
2: I don't. I really don't. I'm going to give you guys the same cliche answer that you don't want to hear from me. Like, I'm really trying not to focus on that. There's so much that's gone on in a very short period of time as far as this team, the work that's been put in and how quickly we got it turned and how well we played. And now we're approaching the home stretch part of the season where the focus just can't be divided. I think that's an important distinction. It's like, I got to keep my focus on the guys, on the players and on helping us continue to win ball games. And just, you know, have the faith that what you're talking about there will work itself out if it needs to. So I just take that approach. I just take and deal with the data that's in front of me. That's
1: Siegler
2: all.
1: Siegler said some nice things about you at the Jimmy Fund deal. I asked him, like, should they remove it? And he was pretty much saying, absolutely, let's get that sucker off. I think they want you to remain the manager. Do you understand
2: well,
1: how much?
2: I hope the players want me. If that's a good thing, if that's the case, then that's a good start, I guess, if the players want you.
1: Awesome. Well, good luck. As I said, this has been must-watch baseball. Chad, thanks for coming on with us, man. Chad. We really appreciate it.
2: All right, guys. Have a good one. Thanks for having me.
0: That was manager Chad Tracy spending some time this afternoon with Rich Schertenlieb, Ken Laird, and Ted Johnson on the Rich, Ken, and Ted Show. 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You can watch Red Sox pregame on Twitch. 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We got Brad Foe with the grab and go. And I finally hit a lock. 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
0: Welcome back. It's the Mass Mutual pregame show. 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Feel comfortable about tomorrow. Christian Arcan here with you as the Red Sox and the Marlins look to complete this three-game set. Red Sox looking to complete a sweep. They've already won their second straight series, looking to sweep their second straight series as well. And let's get to tonight's starting lineups here, brought to you by Morgan & Morgan, America's largest injury law firm. Let's meet tonight's players. For the visiting Red Sox, leading off at first base is Nick Sogard. He's played a different position in each game of this series. Sadon Rafael will bat second in center field, followed by Willy Abreu in right. Caleb Durbin is your cleanup hitter tonight. And off night for Wilson Contreras, Durbin at third base. Batting fifth is the supernova surface of the sun hot Mickey Gasper, who is DHing. Andrew Monasterio will be your shortstop, batting sixth, followed by Jaron Duran, who had the big swing last night with that grand slam in the 11th inning. He'll bat seventh. Anthony Siegler batting eighth and playing second. Your number nine hitter is Connor Wong, who will do the catching for the starter, Sonny Gray. For the Marlins, leading off and DHing will be Kyle Stowers. Griffin Conine, the Barbarian, will bat second and play right field. Heriberto Hernandez is your number three hitter and left fielder. He homered last night. Xavier Edwards, who had an RBI single, will bat cleanup and play second. He'll be followed by Jacob Marcy in center field. Otto Lopez batting sixth and patrolling shortstop. He'll be followed by Owen Casey in right. Joe Mack will be your catcher. And Javier Sanoja, who should have struck out to end that game well before the 11th inning, ended up getting the first base there. And he'll be playing third base and batting ninth behind the starter, Ryan Gusto. Time now for a grab-and-go presented by the Bee's Knees Benefits app. Here's Bradfo.
14: It's time for the grab and go. A quick look at the biggest Red Sox storylines of the day. Here's Rob Bradford.
15: We're grabbing and going once again. Red Sox wrapping things up in Miami. Red Sox have gone from 14 games under 500 to 14 games over 500 in 62 days. The second shortest turnaround of its kind in MLB history. The only team to accomplish that feat faster. Well, you remember the 1914 miracle Boston Braves, who went from 26-40 to 65-51 in 60 days. Boston, with 5.5 games back in the AL East entering June 25th, is just 5 back of the Rays and only 1.5 back of the Yankees. A big reason for that, Mickey Gasper. Mickey Gasper in the last 8 days has the best OPS of any player in baseball, better than the number two guy, Cal Raleigh. Mickey Gasper is batting .476 with 5 homers, 3 doubles, and 12 RBIs in 8 games since being called up. Well, I also got a chance to talk to Isaiah Kiner-Falefa and Roman Anthony, both who are on the verge of joining the Red Sox. Roman Anthony obviously hit a home run. He feels good. Has not had a single setback since the pain went away for him. Isaiah Kiner-Falefa a year ago, you remember, he was DFA'd at the end of August. Lands with the Blue Jays. He knows what it's like to be dropped in the team in the pennant race. All right, so that's what's grabbing and going.
0: 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Couple of finals to tell you about before we get to these scores here. The Rays with a 3-0 win over the Tigers. Tampa takes that series and they gain a temporary half game over the Red Sox. They're now 5.5 games up. Freddy Peralta, who they acquired at the trade deadline, excellent in this one. 6 scoreless innings. Rays beat Detroit 3-0. The Diamondbacks got 7 scoreless innings from old friend Eddie Rodriguez, and they shut out the Cubs by a final of 2-0. Other games in progress right now. The Giants lead the Reds by a score of 6-3. That game in the bottom of the 8th inning at Oracle Park. The Angels up 3-2 over the Guardians. Bottom 8 in Anaheim. Bottom of the 8th inning in Seattle, it's the Phillies all over the Mariners. 6-0 your score there. And the Padres lead the Pirates 2-0. That game in the top of the 8th out in San Diego. Still to come tonight, a 6:45 start time for the Rockies and the Nationals. Tanner Gordon going against Matt Waldron. Hunter Goodman hit his 35th home run last night. He is the first National League catcher with 35 home runs in a season. since Javi Lopez back in 2003. A 7:05 start time in the Bronx for the Astros and the Yankees. Peter Lambert and Elmer Rodriguez will be your starters. Houston's Yordan Alvarez currently leading the AL Triple Crown race. 7:07 start time in Toronto for the Royals and the Blue Jays. Randy Dobnak and Spencer Miles your starters. Royals are going for their first 10-game winning streak since 2014, back when they won the pennant. A 7:10 start time for the Brewers and the Mets. Dustin May getting the start. He'll go opposite Robert Stock for the Metropolitans. The Brewers lost in 10 innings on Tuesday. They had a base running error, a ninth inning scoring opportunity. The game ended on a throwing error. A pretty ugly loss. 7:15 start for the Braves and the Dodgers in Atlanta. Roky Sasaki against A.J. Smith-Shaver. The Braves have won 3 of 4 against the Dodgers this year. Their rotation posting an ERA of 1.82 in those games. 7:40 start time. Rangers and the White Sox. Mackenzie Gore and Sean Burke will be the starters. Tristan Peters has homered in 4 straight games. He can tie the White Sox franchise record with another home run tonight. 7:45 start time in St. Louis. Orioles and Cardinals. Kyle Bradish and Mike McGreevy are starters. Pete Alonso hitting .500 with 8 home runs, 18 RBI over his last 15 games. A lot of guys getting hot down the stretch here. 9:05 start time in Sacramento for the Twins and the A's. Connor Prelip and JT Ginn, your starters. Byron Buxton, bad news for Minnesota, left Tuesday's game after tweaking his right hip. And that is the last game on the schedule. The lock of the game is presented by Interlock Metal Roofing. 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So, gusto going for the Marlins tonight. Does not go into the fifth inning hardly ever. And right now you can get the prop of outs recorded by him over under 14.5. And in 12 starts, he's gotten 15 outs only twice. So with that, armed with that knowledge, I'm going to go with gusto under 14.5 outs recorded. I think the Red Sox chase him early in this one. And I see no reason to think that this offense is going to cool off tonight for him. So there's your lock of the game. Go ahead and lock it up. You've been listening to the Mass Mutual pregame show. Talk to Mass Mutual today. Feel comfortable about tomorrow. I'm Christian Arcan. Hang tight. Don't move. Don't go anywhere. Red Sox in action next with Will Middlebrooks and Will Fleming on the call right here on the Shaw's and Star Market WEEI Red Sox Radio Network.

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0: 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Here's Will Fleming and Will Middlebrooks.
1: Good evening and welcome to Miami, Florida, under the closed roof at Lone Depot Park. Tonight, the Red Sox looking for yet another series sweep. These magic Red Sox who have gone from 14 under to 14 over 500 in the span of 62 days look to sweep away the Marlins here tonight. They'll have Sonny Gray on the mound. And, of course, the Fish will counter with Ryan Gusto on the mound here in Miami. Along with Will Middlebrooks, I'm Will Fleming. And, Will, this has just been an absolutely magical ride for the Red Sox right now. They are the only team other than the miracle Boston Braves almost 100 years ago to do it, go 14 under to 14 over. The Yankees are in their sights. Red Sox will be in the Bronx starting on Friday night. In 62 days, they flipped the script on this season. It has been a magic carpet ride.
2: That's been cool how they've done it, too. You know, you have a ton of guys who really weren't supposed to contribute a ton to this team. They weren't going to be everyday players, but injuries happen. That's baseball through the grind of 162. Guys go down, guys got to step up, and they've had multiple guys. We're talking six, seven, eight guys come in, fill in, whether it's on the pitching side or offensively. You've seen it with Mickey Gaspert going off right now. Nick Sogard, I mean, Monasterio went through massive stretches. Durbin turning his year around. It's unbelievable how we've been talking about this for 2 months now. Every day, history and things that have never happened or haven't happened in 100 plus years in this game. It's a special team, and they're rolling into what you said, a really big series in the Bronx.
1: What you're talking about is so special, Will. Mickey, you know, hits a couple home runs last night, and he's got five in his last eight games. They're making the roster decisions very hard because you got Trevor and Roman on the men. Both of them want to get back and get in the mix, especially at Yankee Stadium. But it is the best possible problem to have. Yeah. The Red Sox right now have too many good players.
2: Yeah, I mean, we sit around every day and try to figure out who is it going to be, right? And obviously, Monasterio has slowed down a lot. You know, you can see him sliding back into the not necessarily an everyday shortstop role when Trevor's back. You know, just looking at matchups, he can play some second base as well. And then when Roman comes back, look, Mickey's going nowhere. Nick Sogard is going nowhere. These are two big pieces for this team down the stretch. You start wondering about maybe Eli White, but that's not an option. That would have to be a DFA because he doesn't have any options left. But figure it out when it gets here. They have a couple days off day tomorrow. They can make that decision on Friday.
1: In a lot of ways, Will, they're kind of waiting for the first day of September because then the rosters expand and you don't have as difficult a decision. We get an easy choice right now. 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

0: All right, a little extra flair on the Star-Spangled Banner, the Red Sox and the Marlins, game three of this series. First half of a big-time road trip for the Red Sox. Sonny Gray on the mound for the Sox. We'll get to the starting lineups in just a moment. You know, just looking top to bottom, Will, what's amazing is, I mean, Sogard's going to lead it off again. He has been on fire. Gasper, red hot. So many of these Red Sox batters right now are swinging it as well as they have all season.
1: Yeah, it's like, you know, there's a lot of focus on Rafaela and Abreu and Contreras. He's not in there tonight. Sogard playing first, but the bottom third of the lineup has done a lot of damage the last couple weeks, especially over this last

0: Call it double turn.
1: That's more than an inch above the zone. You don't see misses like that these days from home plate umpires, but Will, you're a great job. David Rackley, Manny Gonzalez, Ron Culpa, and Tom Hanahan are the umpires tonight. 3-1, the pitch. Way outside, good plate appearance by Willier. So the Red Sox have their first base runner. It's Manny Gonzalez behind the plate tonight. And that was, look, Will, I mean, the challenge system has proven to us mostly how good umpires are. Manny Gonzalez occasionally does have some bad misses.
2: He does. His zone can, like that, with that pitch, he likes the pitch up high.
1: Here's Caleb Durbin, one on, two out. No score in the top of the first. Here's the pitch, and it is a chopper back to the mound. Gusto's got it on a backhand. He throws to first in time. Red Sox swinging early. They get the walk from Abreu, but that is that. We go to the bottom of the first. Eight pitches thrown by Gusto. Sonny Gray to the mound after this. So the Shaws and Star Market, WEEI Red Sox Radio Network.
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0: desk. The Home Depot Pro. It's about time.
1: Mound as we go to the bottom of the first inning. Kyle Stowers, left-handed hitter. No score in the bottom of the first. Road Grays for Mr. Gray. The pitch is a little bit outside. 1-0. Sonny, with a win tonight, would lead the big leagues with his 17th. He has been such a veteran rock for these Red Sox. Well, 1-0 to Stowers. Sonny throws. And a fastball misses outside. And it's 2-0.
2: By the way, that first pitch from Center Gray was every bit in the strike zone. The entire baseball.
1: Interesting to not challenge with Wong behind the dish.
2: Gonzalez flinched back there and then decided not to call it.
1: He's not off to a great start so far, the 2-0. Where's that? A little bit outside and up, 3-0. The Red Sox are trying to manage Adley Rutschman a little bit. He hurt his elbow on a check swing the other day. They're trying to give him a couple extra days. Expect him to be ready to go Friday in New York. 3-0. Sonny throws. Stowers rips one into right field. That's down for a hit. Willier over to his left. Plays it on a hop. That pitch that was not called a strike really hurts Sonny. 3-0 single, and the leadoff man is aboard for the Fish. Sonny is 16-3 with a 2.79 ERA. He's been spectacular this year for the Red Sox. And it's not always perfect, but he has the ability to navigate through starts. Time at 10 brought to you by Plymouth Rock. We started at 72 degrees and 6:40 p.m. Right on time is a pitch to Griffin Conine, left-handed hitter, strike on the inside corner. Hasn't it been impressive watching Sonny work this year?
2: It has. He's just an artist out there. He reads swings. He changes his pitch usage based off of what he sees from hitters throughout his start. He will go off the scouting report just based off of what he sees.
1: 0-1, called a ball. It misses down and in, and it's 1-1. That's the thing, Will. He, in the middle of at-bats, in the middle of starts, he will just totally roll the dice and adapt in the middle of a start.
2: And it's a pretty even mix between, like, four pitches, so that's tough for a hitter.
1: Here's a ground ball to first. Might be two. Stepping on first is Sogard. Throw to second is into the outfield. I don't know what happened right there. Monasterio collides with the runner. Did it clip the base runner on the shoulder?
2: Because it didn't look like it was that far off line. And Monasterio didn't go for the ball. So that makes me think maybe it just deflected off of the base runner. Stowers, I'm watching the replay now. I'm not sure if I'll be able to tell from this angle. It must have, because Monasterio didn't even go for it.
1: Weird. Almost like he was blocked by it visually, especially.
2: It went off his helmet. Yep.
1: Wow.
2: Once I saw Monasterio not even reach for it, that told me it had to have deflected.
1: Runner all the way over to third for Heriberto Hernandez. The pitch is fouled back to the screen. The score one down. What a bad break for the Red Sox. And, of course, it's the immediate message that you miss Wilson Contreras at first. You understand giving him a day off, but not an easy play at all for a right-handed first baseman at all. 0-1. Here's the pitch. And a ground ball to short. Diving attempt by Monasterio into the outfield of base hit. So bad luck for the Red Sox, and the Marlins in this first inning lead it 1-0.
2: Well, you had to bring the infield in there. Monasterio, that one hit pretty hard. 103 off the bat, one step to his left and a dive, and about a foot away from the mitt. Just couldn't quite get to him.
1: You played first base as a right-handed thrower. That's just got to be so hard to try to avoid the base runner in the path.
2: You do, and there's no rule that says that the base runner can't go wherever he wants to get in the way of that. And that was one of those plays you have to step on the bag and just pray. Hopefully it goes right over his shoulder, and that just barely ricocheted off the ear flap.
1: Here's Xavier Edwards batting for the left side. One run in for the Marlins. A bunt attempt, and looked like he kind of offered it that. They're not going to say so. He pulled it back, and it's 1-0. Defensive alignment brought to you by James Hardy. Hardy is America's number one brand of siding. You got Sogard at first, Siegler at second, Monasterio the shortstop, with Durbin at third. 1-0. Chopper back to the mound. Sonny races off. He gloves, he underhand flips to first. Nice job, and they're two down. The game goes so quickly, Will, when you're over there at first base. Is the mindset to try as hard as you can to get inside the line and avoid that runner?
2: You don't have time to on that one. When you go back to the bag, you have to touch the bag and throw it. If you try to clear space after that, there's no chance. Now, if it's hit to you and you decide to go to second base first, you can clear a little space. But on that play, you simply don't have time to.
1: Do you think that was the right order of operations for him to step on the bag first?
2: Because it was hit just a little to his forehand, yes.
1: Two down. Here's Jacob Marcy, left-handed batter, and Sonny misses just outside, and it's 1-0. The ball's carrying you to the bag. You might as well just take the momentum
2: exactly.
1: over there.
2: Exactly.
1: All right, 1-0 Fish. For now, an unearned run. Sonny on the first base side. They got the pickoff play, but Sonny not on the same page as Monasterio. 1-0, and he will step off. Sonny has always got those lines drawn on either side of the rubber down toward home plate. 1-0, up and away. 2-0. Marcy, 210, 8 homers, 30 driven in. Remarkable, the Red Sox within a game and a half of the New York Yankees will be in the Bronx starting a series on Friday. 2-0. High shot into center field. Seydon back into his left. A shoulder high running grab. And the inning is over. Unearned run for the Marlins in the bottom of the first. 1-0. Miami on the Shaw's and Star Market. WEI Red Sox Radio Network.
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1: Gasper leads it off as we go into the top of the second. 1-0 Marlins. Gusto, the right-hander, against Mickey, who takes a strike on the outside corner. 5 homers in his last 8 games. Mickey Gasper is seeing beach balls, isn't he?
2: Maybe bigger, to be honest.
1: 0-1. Pitch is a strike. That was borderline, but it's 0-2.
2: Yeah, that's a good pitch. Backdoor cutter right off the two-seamer that he threw first pitch. That's a good pitch. Hard to swing at that one.
1: No balls, 2 strikes. Mickey's got 5 homers this season, all of them this week. The pitch is a ground ball on the right side. The second baseman, Edwards, with his pink shoes, throws to first in time, 1 away.
2: Our Bell Insurance Foundation is dedicated to striking out cancer by supporting the Jimmy Fund. 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
1: Here now with 1 down is Andrew Monasterio. He's fighting it at the plate at the moment. 1 down, bases empty, the pitch. He is down. He was their best hitter in July, basically.
2: Yeah. Oh,
1: But it's baseball. It's a hard game to play. He's cooled off considerably.
2: Well, when you play that well, it puts a target on your back. Teams start to really dial in on what your deficiencies are.
1: Here is a ball down. Actually, a strike on the inside corner, 1-1. Monasterio, 2 for his last 9. He had a base hit last night. 1-1. Here's the pitch. Ball. Breaking ball down and away. 2-1. You wouldn't say that he's been overexposed, but it's just such a different thing playing every single day, which Monasterio has not done a lot of in his career. 2-1. Here's the pitch, and it's a ball up and away. You got Trevor Story chomping at the bit. I mean, he has been pretty vocal wanting to get back to be a part of this thing.
2: Yeah, of course.
1: 3-1, hitters count for Monasterio. 1-0, Marlins, the pitch. Is ball 4, up and in. Really good plate appearance there by Monasterio. Yeah, that'll bring up Jarren Duran, last night's hero, with the 11th inning grand slam.
2: A walk brought to you by North Shore Adult Diapers. Even the heaviest control problem is at NorthShore.com.
1: Don't you feel like Duran, I mean, he had been snake-bitten. The swings have been so much better. Don't you think he could absolutely go off for a couple of weeks?
2: I mean, the last 30 games, he's hitting .273. So, I mean, the at-bats and the swings have been much better.
1: Here he is, and he takes a strike on the outside corner. Yeah, and .273, it could be .350, don't you think?
2: Oh, yeah. I mean, there are a lot of hard lineouts to infielders and to the outfield.
1: 0-1. See if the Red Sox are a little aggressive here on the base pass tonight. Seeler on deck. The pitch is swung on miss. He's fooled badly there with a curveball, and it's 0-2. What do you think? Did the Red Sox push the envelope a little bit on the base pass tonight?
2: I mean, that's their game when they're at their best, right? It's just obviously, I mean, Monasterio's not a burner by any means, but Gusto is, I mean, so far, I haven't seen a slide step. So, I mean, he looks slower to the plate.
1: 0-2 to Duran. Here's the pitch, and it is fouled on the third base side. He's the seventh batter. Jarren is brought to you by Jeffrey Glassman Injury Lawyers, Boston's go-to injury attorney for over 30 years. 617-777-7777. Jarren was as relaxed as he could possibly be before the game today. 0-2. Slams will do that to you. Here's the pitch, and it is skied into center field. It is at the track, and it'll hang up in front of the 400 sign. Jarren just missed that off the end of the bat, and they're two away.
2: Another good swing. 101 off the bat, just missed the sweet spot. I like that swing with two strikes on a backdoor sweeper. He stayed on it, went to the middle of the field. You've seen him when he really gets going. He's driving the ball to the big parts of the field like that.
1: No doubt about it. Here is Seigler. Well, everybody's emotional as a ball player. It's a momentum game. But just being around Jarren before the game today, he really feels like he just is totally comfortable once again. Here's Seigler, 2-1. The pitch is low. And that matters so much for anybody, but I think especially for Jarren. The Marlins will challenge here, and I think it probably is a strike, don't you?
2: Yeah, right at the bottom of the zone.
1: Yep, Manny not having a great night. It is a strike challenge brought to you by Dana-Farber. When the challenge is cancer, Dana-Farber hits it out of the park. But I just think Jarren has turned a page. He's ready to go off.
2: Well, it's helped because he's been getting hits. I mean, getting hits helps everything when you're a hitter. I mean, it's so tough.
1: 0-1. Seigler takes a ball down and in.
2: Especially when, you know, your baseline is up here, right? And you're having a season well below where your ability is and what you expect from yourself. And there's no one harder on themselves than Jarren Duran.
1: Monasterio, bigger lead now at first. 1-1 to 2 down. The pitch is a ball down and in. And yes, dinner tastes better, right? You sleep better. When things start to fall.
2: Well, hits and batting average is one thing. He doesn't want to let his teammates down. Yeah. Like, that's his thing. Is like, I want to help the boys win, number one.
1: Look out for Seigler right here, 2-1. 2-1, 1-0 Marlins. The pitch is a strike on the outside corner. I think this Red Sox staff, Will, has done such a good job of preaching process to these hitters. And Jarren, for 2 weeks, has hit the ball hard over and over again.
2: That's just part of maturing as a big leaguer, is realizing you can do everything right and you're not going to get hits.
1: 2-2 to Seigler. Pitch is line foul on the third base side.
2: It's a brutal game. It's a game of failure. We know that, right? The best players in the world get out 7 times out of 10. It's a lot of failure. It's a lot of negativity. And it's, you could, like I said, you can do everything right, not get a hit. You can take a terrible swing and break your bat into 14 pieces and get a hit. That's how this game is at times.
1: Two balls, two strikes. Monasterio leads at first. The pitch is ripped on the ground into center field, a base hit. Monasterio rounds second. He's going to get to third easily. Tony Seagulls just keeps on producing. What were we saying? The Red Sox have too many good players right now. They got him at first and third with two down for Wong.
2: Yeah, really balanced swing on a 2-2 curveball. It found the middle of the plate. Smoked that one up the middle. And yeah, to your point, you know, Siegler hasn't had a ton of starts over the last 2 weeks, but every time he gets in there, he's doing something to help the team win.
1: I had a long talk with him today on the beach in Miami about this ride that he's been on and how much he appreciates the moment that he's in. Here now, Connor Wong. First and third, two down, the pitch. Way inside, it hit him on the left arm. So the Red Sox will have the bases loaded for Nick Sogard. And, you know, Will, we've said this ad nauseum, but it is true. With Siegler, Monasterio, Durbin, all these guys, so many people on the field in the lineup day by day, feels like they got the perfect perspective in what they're going through right now.
2: Yeah, I mean, these guys, regardless of whatever winning streak, whatever the standings say, you talk to them every day, and every single guy was like, we just got to find a way to win today. That's all that matters.
1: Loaded up for Sogard now. Two down in the second. The pitch is a strike on the outside corner. Man, was that borderline. It's early in the game. I think it did clip the corner. And it's 0-1. Nick popped out on the first pitch, his first time. 0-1. Pitch is a strike on the inside corner. And just like that, 0-2. He's dotting it up right
2: now,
1: Gusto.
2: Yeah, Gusto's made two really good pitches. It's Gusto. I keep saying Gusto because it just feels
1: Gusto.
2: Right. See, Poppy.
1: 0-2 to Nick. Loaded up for the Red Sox. Here's the pitch, and it is outside. That was a tailing four-seamer, and it's 1-2. I mean, Sogard, again, has just been phenomenal of late. Huge opportunity right here. 1-2. Here's the pitch, and it is a chopper foul on the first base side.
2: And Nick is just, I say this all the time, but every team needs a Nick Sogard.
1: Yep.
2: He can play anywhere on the infield. He's going to give you, he's going to be a plus defender at any of those positions. That was a tough error he wore earlier in the first. That wasn't a bad play by any means, just a tough play, and you got to get lucky on the throw, but he's going to give you good at bats.
1: He does from both sides. 1-2. Here's the pitch, and it is outside. That's another great take. He was ready to challenge. He thought Manny Gonzalez was going to call that a strike. It was outside, and it's 2-2.
2: Well, I mean, the hitters get the reports on the umpires, too, so they know which guys are have bigger zones. So
1: how great is the challenge system, by the way?
2: Well, I love it. Get it right.
1: 2-2. Bases loaded, two down in the second. 1-0 Marlins. The pitch is fouled back. He took a healthy rip there. That might have been a little elevated. Almost lost his helmet. It stays 2-2.
2: That was 97 from Gusto. He averages about 94, 95. So he really reached back here with the bases loaded.
1: I said elevated. That was middle. Extra heat there. 2-2. Red Sox at every base. The set, the pitch, is swung on and cued back to the mound. Gusto gloves. He will throw to first in time. And the inning is over. Red Sox have them loaded and do not score. 1-0 Marlins. Bottom two next in the Shaw's and Star Market. WEI Red Sox Radio.
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1: Bottom two, Sonny Gray back to the mound. Otto Lopez, really the Marlins' best player, leads it off. 1-0 Fish. Sonny throws at a fastball in there in the outside corner. Strike one. He's not spun it as much early in this start.
2: No, not yet. And normally it's like, okay, if he's got his sweeper, good luck. We hadn't seen one yet.
1: 1-1 to Lopez. 3-0-6 with 9 homers. Here is a foul. There it is. And no, it's
2: cutter,
1: and it's 0-2.
2: I thought it was, too. It looked like it from up here.
1: Sonny's so fun to watch pitch, isn't he? Just navigating inning to inning. Infield over to Paul Siegler, having a conversation with the second base umpire, Ron Culpa. 0-2. There is a curveball, I think. It missed outside. That was the sweeper. The first one he's thrown. It's 1-2. When he spins it, he's dominant. That's just kind of been the story of Sonny this year. 1-2. He delivers. And that is up and away. 2-2.
2: Yeah, up until this point, he hasn't had really any put away at bats. It's been early count contact, or he's been behind 3-0, 2-0. Really not sweeper counts.
1: 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Line drive into left field. Coming on. 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It's off the end of the bat. It one hops into the outfield. 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
2: Well, Otto Lopez might be on the run. I mean, Sonny does a pretty good job of controlling the run game, mixing his times to the plate, his looks, his holds, all that. But Otto Lopez, a couple bags last night, 27 on the season.
1: Sonny has allowed now 3 hits as Casey takes one down and in, 1-0. What have you seen from Sonny as the season has evolved? I mean, he's had that veteran guile to get through games, and even though last time out he allowed 4 runs, still got the win.
2: Yeah, I mean, not a ton of just like dominant performances, but to your point, he just gets through it.
1: 1-0. Skied into left center field. Long run back for Say Donnie Dead! Are you kidding me? That is a heroic catch in center field. And there's one away. Come on.
2: I can't wait to see the catch probability on that one. Because that ball smoked in the gap. It was 107. Off the bat, and I thought if he misses that, it's a triple and an RBI. He takes the chance, perfect route, full extension into the gap, snow cone grab, and just gets a taste of turf here in Miami.
1: Well, I mean, we're spoiled by him as Joe Mack, the left-handed inning catcher, digs in. Runner goes. The pitch is a strike. Throw to second is not in time. Off the runner again into the outfield. Sadon's got to race back. This is going to score a run for the Marlins. Throw is up the third base line. Tag not in time. That is such bad luck twice now. Almost a ridiculous play by Sadon to dive back into his right and off balance throw home. Red Sox want to look. It looked like the throw was just a little late.
2: I gotta say, that was one of the more, I might have been more impressed with that play by Sadon as it jumped away from Monasterio, went off of the base dealer Lopez into left center. Sadon full dive again to keep it from getting past him, stands up flat footed, throws a strike to Connor Wong, and I mean, this was so close to being out at home.
1: Yes, it was. So now the Marlins have a couple weird runs across. 1-0 to Joe Mack. Here's the pitch, and that is a ball outside. We're talking about Trevor Story coming back. Well, I know it's not easy on a one hop up the middle, but Monasterio didn't get glove on it at
2: all. So, as a middle infielder, when you know and you have a feel for if you have a shot at the base runner, that case he was going to beat it by a lot. You just have to body that ball and keep it in front.
1: 2-0, swing at a foul. But honestly, Will, that would have been the best defensive play of the season because it caromed off the runner and then went into left center field. Sadon had to dive back because he was reading the ball in the air. Not only does he dive back, he comes up, and as you said, an absolute bullet to home plate.
2: Yeah, and like he dives, stands up, and then flat-footed. Like he doesn't have anything behind that throw. It's pure arm strength. And it got to Connor Wong on the fly.
1: Trainer comes out to check on Joe Mack. You know, it's interesting from here, Will. It looked like that was kind of a, like a two-seam tailing throw, and it just kept coming home on an absolute bullet.
2: Crazy, crazy, crazy. But, I mean, that starts with, look, you get one-hop throws to second base on stolen base attempts all the time. Your infielder has to be aware of that. Monasterio has got to get his body in front of that. He's trying to glove pick it and put the tag down, but it wasn't going to be close.
1: It's where, you know, you do have to have a conversation, the Red Sox do, about whether it's time to bring Trevor back for the series in New York. I mean, look, he's been out forever. You don't know what you're going to get offensively with sports hernia surgery. But that's a play. Don't you have full confidence in that spot Trevor gets a glove on it or body? 2-1. Here's the pitch, and it is outside, 3-1. Either way, Trevor... I think that will be the main priority for the Red Sox, just play steady defense and see what happens with the bat.
2: Yeah, look, I realize the metrics tell you Story's taking a step back defensively. Sure, less range, arm isn't as strong.
1: 3-1. Swing and a miss, good one.
2: But I know everyone's in love with Monasterio because he had a tremendous month offensively. But he doesn't grade out well at all at shortstop. He can make a lot of the routine plays, but range-wise... arm strength wise, it's not better than Trevor.
1: 3-2, 2-0 Marlins. It's why the Red Sox were in the deep end on shortstops at the deadline. 3-2. Here's the pitch, and it's down and in. Sonny walks him. You know, Sonny's got to be a little frustrated. I mean, on the one hand, you know, there's been some contact against him, but in his mind, he's thinking, wait a minute. Those are two super weird plays to get both these runs home for the Marlins. And now he's got to dig deep with a runner aboard for Sanoja.
2: Well, one thing the Red Sox have done for Sonny Gray in most of his starts is give him run support. So it's got to be in the back of his mind also. Like, the boys are going to score. Like, I just got to keep it right here, two runs, and let them do their thing.
1: No doubt about that. One on, one out. Pitch is a strike at the top of the zone.
2: I've been really impressed with Sanoja at third base. He is so smooth over there. It's like he's playing shortstop at the third base position. He moves really well.
1: No doubt about that. 6 homers, 50 driven in. Pitch down and away. Subaru New England scoreboard. So much love. Don't miss the Subaru of New England. A lot to love event. 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Marlins lead the Red Sox. Pitch is fouled off the end of the bat.
2: 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Frozen favorites like Michelinas and Häagen-Dazs cups and drinks like Coca-Cola and Powerade.
1: You might have a Häagen-Dazs cup tonight on the airplane to New York.
2: Good chance. Very good chance.
1: One ball, two strikes. Yankees hosting the Astros tonight. They're in the top of the first. They are scoreless. Double play depth behind Sonny. He throws just outside. Good location there. That was right where he wanted it, and it's 2-2. He's a craftsman on the mound. I mean, Sonny just carves him up every time he takes the hill. Two balls, two strikes. Pitch is outside. And what you're talking about with the offense, okay, 2-0. They've had a way of coming from behind 33 times now. This has also been Sonny's specialty. Even if he's not razor sharp, he does such a good job keeping you in the game. 3-2. One on, one out. Runner goes. The pitch is ripped down the left field line. Foul. Just outside the chalk. And it stays a full count.
2: Sanoa really went up and got that. That was a ball up above the zone. Clearly sitting dead red on fastball. Otherwise, he didn't get to that.
1: Sonny really is a gamer, isn't he?
2: Oh, yeah. I mean, you don't stick around for 14-plus seasons if you're not.
1: Key spot for him here. 3 balls and 2 strikes. 2-0 Marlins in the bottom of the second inning. Again, pretty small crowd here, although I think actually the biggest of our three here is a line drive into left field. That's a base hit. Racing over to his right is Duran. He gloves it. The throw will go to second. Right choice there by Duran. And a really good hit back there by Sanoa. And with the Marlins, with only one out, have him at first and third.
2: Yeah, that's one thing the Marlins have done this entire series is put together really good long at-bats, grind out 7-8. We've even seen a couple 10-pitch at-bats in this series from these hitters.
1: Really good time for a visit, don't you think, from Andrew Bailey?
2: Yeah, just reset him, give him a breather. The biggest thing with Miami in this series coming into today, 3-for-32 with runners in scoring position. They've had a ton of traffic and not really cashed in much of it, but getting some weird runs. There's been some odd things that happen here for 2 innings.
1: Yeah, a ball off a helmet. Another one, a throw to second that caroms into the outfield. And now a huge spot for Sonny against the leadoff hitter, Kyle Stowers. First and third, a run in. It's 2-0 Miami. Sonny on the first base side of the rubber throws. And a swing and a miss. Big fastball there, 0-1. Red Sox have scored for Sonny a lot. More than 5 runs of support for him this season. 0-1 pitch. Is a check swing. Did he go? I thought so. Yes, he did, and it's 0-2. Manny Gonzalez, the home plate umpire, calls it. But I think those things go hand in hand, don't you, Will, where you know a veteran starter keeps you in games, the offense is able to kind of back him up, and he'll step off here.
2: The issue now is, you know, you really needed Sonny to work deep into this game.
1: Yep.
2: The Red Sox bullpen is pretty thin right now and just trying to get to that off day. This will be pitch 37 for him already.
1: 0-2 is low.
2: So ideally, you give Chapman another day. Miller's going to need a day. It's really Giovanni Moran. I doubt you see Guerrero. I mean, he got inning and 2/3 yesterday.
1: Runner goes from first, 1-2. Swing and a miss. He got him. That was nasty there from Sonny. That is a changeup, I believe, and they're 2 down. Good sweeper there from Gray. And the runners are at second and third with 2 down. And you said it, Will. He was saving that pitch for big spots. That was awesome.
2: Yeah, he just hasn't been able to get himself into counts where he can put guys away. Right? They're putting the ball in play or they're just spoiling good pitches. And the command with the fastball, not great to this point. That's kind of hurt him.
1: Good time for his first strikeout. Second and third with 2 down. 2-0 Marlins. Here's Griffin Conine who swings and misses. Cut fastball and it's 0-1. Would be just enormous to get out of this jam right here. Keep it where it is. 0-1, the pitch. Down and in. Really good pick there by Connor Wong on a backhand in the dirt, and it's 1-1. Conine bounced out to Sogard. That was that weird double play that was not turned and scored the eventual first run of the game for the Marlins. 1-1, the pitch. Swing and a miss. Man, great curveball, and it's 1-2. He's spinning it now, isn't he?
2: Yeah, well, I mean, runners in scoring position, he tends to go to his spin. Those are his best pitches. And as I told you, the fastball command hasn't been great to this point.
1: 1-2. Second and third, the fish lead the pitch. Swing and a miss. That was awesome. Sonny gets out of a big-time jam. The Marlins do score another run, but that's a job very well done. After 2-2, Marlins of the Shaws and Star Market, WEI Red Sox Radio Network.
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5: So Don leads it off as we go to the top of the third. Marlins 2, Red Sox nothing. Sadon grounded a short on the first pitch, his first time, and now a strike on the inside corner fastball. And it is 0-1. He's already made his imprint on this game. Defensively, Sadon has gusto at the belt. Throws the 0-1. Strike on the outside corner, 0-2. Red Sox in this great run in which they've gone 35-11, best in baseball the last 46. Second time through, they really have adapted offensively. The 0-2 is swung on and missed. Fastball blown by him. Three pitches, and Sadon is out number one.
6: Yeah, you'll see some late swings on fastballs against this Marlins staff. I mean, you said it earlier. They throw less fastballs than anybody in the game, and you can catch yourself sometimes looking soft, looking for spin, and then the fastball's just by you.
5: All right, here's Willier with one down and the bases empty. Pitch is a ball down. And what a weird thing that is, right, Will? Because in today's game, fastball velocity is up. The stuff is outrageous in the major leagues. What a weird mindset it must be when you're not really looking for it. 1-0 to Abreu, the pitch fouled off on the third base side. How do you kind of adapt that when you know it might be more spin in a game?
6: Well, if you're going to look spin, you have to be able to lay off fastballs, right? And more times than not, these pitchers' fastballs aren't going to be for strikes. They're going to be above the zone. They're going to be off the plate just to set up the secondary stuff.
5: 1-1 is, again, exactly that. I mean, that is way up above the zone, and it's 2-1.
6: Right, they know it's going to play up even more. Like, if it's 92 to 95, it's going to play up like 97 when you're just not seeing much of it.
5: 2-1, the pitch to Willier is a ball down and away. It starts right out of the hand, right? You're just picking up seams and spin to try to figure out whether it is soft or that fastball.
6: Yeah, and I mean, if you're looking off speed, you're telling yourself it's going to be spin, and then once you recognize fastball, you have to shut it down.
5: 3-1 to Willier. Pitch. Swinging a ground ball on the right side. It's handled by Conine over at first base. Flips underhand to Gusto, and they're two down.
6: 3-1 curveball right there. He tried some fastballs in that count, just away, right? Seeing if he would chase it, be late on it. Willier did a good job of getting into a hitter's count, but then just a really good curveball, bottom of the zone, got him to roll it over.
5: League leaders brought to you by AZEK Exteriors, the leaders in exterior trim moldings. As Will has told you so many times, Jordan Alvarez leads the world in everything. We'd like him to beat the Yankees tonight there in the Bronx as Caleb Durbin takes a strike on the inside corner. More spin. It is 1-1 there in the Bronx. Luis Garcia Jr. has really been quite good for the Yankees since the trade from the Nats. Ben Rice hit his 35th home run tonight. The 0-1 misses outside. 35 home runs for the Cohasset kid, and he'll be a handful this weekend in New York.
6: Yeah, he's just one behind Jordan Alvarez now.
5: As he goes for the triple crown, Jose Altuve scored. Paredes, 1-1, is a line drive into center field, a base hit past the leap of the second baseman Edwards. That's a really encouraging swing for Caleb Durbin, who's aboard with two down in the third.
6: Yeah, and that was a prime example of someone looking off speed. You got the curveball, and if you ever see just a line drive right up the middle on a curveball where he's not really pausing or out front, that tells me he's looking for that pitch. He got it, but a really good swing on it.
5: right, here now, the tying run is Mickey Gasper. A spectacular week he's had. 2-0 Marlins. Pitch is a strike on the outside corner. What'd you think? A little off, maybe?
6: It's close. I thought it was a little off, but...
5: 0-1 to Gasper. Granted, a second his first time. Here's the pitch. Outside. With so much spin, Will, isn't it more likely the Red Sox might be aggressive on the base pass here?
6: Yeah, that's a good point. I like it, right? But in this case, with Mickey up, you don't go anywhere. The way he's swinging the bat, because he could tie this up in one swing of the bat.
5: 1-1. Here's the pitch, and it is ripped out of the right field line, foul. He is so timed up right now, isn't he? Wow.
6: It was only 108 off the bat. Almost killed somebody in section 14 down there.
5: But they got the old City Connect yellow jerseys, almost got domed down there. 1-2 to Gasper. Turbin a little bit bigger lead at first now, and Gusto steps off. It seems like the minute you think about roster moves, the guys on the fringes get hot for the Red Sox. They have for 2 months, fighting for their lives. 1-2 to Gasper. Here's the pitch, and it is a ball up and away. The Marlins. What is that? That can't be allowed as a challenge. He took forever right there.
6: Well, he checked the swing first. So
5: that you are allowed to do.
6: Yeah, it was up above the zone, so they're going to lose one here.
5: Yep, it is a ball. That's exactly right.
7: Miami got one challenge remaining.
5: Those are the mechanics. They wait for the call from the third base umpire, and then he had his arm up and then had the right to challenge. 2 balls, 2 strikes. 2-0 Marlins in the top of the third. Gasper waits. Here's the pitch, and it is ball 3. Outside, he's so locked in at the plate right now. Close pitch, but it's 3-2,
6: and
5: you're glad they challenged the previous one.
6: Yeah, definitely. I mean, that was off, too. I mean, that's Gusto's best pitch to lefty right there. I mean, obviously, he's got all the breaking balls, but that backdoor cutter is a tough one. It starts off the plate and comes back. It's hard to swing at it.
5: Does Mickey sit spin here?
6: I mean, he's throwing it so often. I mean, you have to be on time for fastball and just react.
5: 3-2 is swung on and fouled. It was a curveball, and Mickey stays alive.
6: Yeah, once you're at 2 strikes, you have to be dialed up to whatever his fastball is and then just be ready to react to spin. Because if you're looking off speed, you have no chance on a fastball.
5: Durbin will be off with a pitch, 3-2 with 2 down. 2-0 Marlins. Gasper waits. Monasterio on deck. The pitch is swung on and driven foul down the right field line. He is on time, although a little ahead there on a pitch down and in. And it stays 3-2. Gap shot will score Durbin here.
6: It's been last 3 pitches, cutter, curveball, slider. Out ahead of it, though, so that makes him maybe go back to something slower once again.
5: Again, a running start for Durbin at first. 3-2, the pitch is low. He went there with a fastball, and Mickey draws a 2-out walk.
6: That would, I mean, if that's in the zone, it's almost doing him a favor because he's out front on the breaking balls, and that would have probably timed him up had it been in the zone.
5: That's the third walk of the game, brought to you by North Shore Adult Diapers. For even the heaviest control problems, visit NorthShore.com. Monasterio walked his first time. What a chance this could be for him to break out. Durbin is dancing around at second the pitch. His swung on and missed. Mona kind of in between there on a slider, and it's 0-1.
6: Yeah, backup slider. That one came out of the hand kind of right where you're looking for it as a right-handed hitter, and it just didn't spin. It stayed up and in.
5: 2-0 Marlins. 2 on, 2 out in this top of the third. Pitch. Monasterio swings and misses. Now that was a really good sweeper, and it's 0-2.
6: Yeah, this guy's throwing so much junk up there. Slow curveball, sweeper, also a slider, also a cutter, and then he's shown 97 twice with his four-seamer.
5: 0-2. Here's the pitch. Mona takes a ball. That was close. Another spinner there, sweeper. And it is 1-2. You got Duran on deck. Votto trying to fight his way through this at-bat. Two on, two out. 1-2 pitch is low. Another really good take. I think that was a fastball, and it's 2-2. Two balls, two strikes. Durbin at second, Gasper at first. Here's the pitch, and it is swung and grounded up the middle. The shortstop, Lopez, flips to second, and it's just in time ahead of Gasper to end the inning. The Red Sox have now left six on in three innings. Big pitch by Gusto. 2-0. Bottom three next on the Shaw's and Star Market, WEI Red Sox Radio Network.
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5: Sounds like a good deal. I'm trying to drive our electric car as much as we possibly can, so we don't have to go to Club Citgo. Here's Heriberto Hernandez, right-handed hitter. 2-0 Marlins in the bottom of the third. Pitch. Breaking ball. Bent it back out of the way. Just misses up and in for ball one. What have you thought so far about Sonny Gray?
6: I think he's fallen behind too many guys. You know, just not get strike one. Falling 1-0, 2-0, 2-1. Forcing him over the plate with his fastballs.
5: But again, the pitch. Swing and a miss. Fastball there. And it's 1-1.
6: He relies so much on his spin, but he's just not getting himself in the counts to throw it.
5: 1-1. You know, one thing about Sonny, I love watching him because he draws these lines down the mound. I think he also lands at exactly the same spot every single pitch he throws. 1-1, pitch is a strike on the outside corner. In fact, sometimes you'll see other pitchers on the opposing side like have to mess with the mound because he just digs that same hole every time on that landing spot.
6: Yeah, and I mean, most guys are that way. That's just part of, you know, repeating your delivery.
5: 1-2, the pitch is a check swing. Did he go? No. But don't you think he's more militant about that than most?
6: I mean, he is with every part of his routine, every part of his life. Why he's good.
5: So often you see him barefoot walking around. 2-2 is ground ball to short. Modestereo gobbles it up. Plants throws to first in time. Yeah, there's one away. It is really impressive to watch everything that Sonny does. I mean, he just takes all of this so seriously. He is so routine-driven, and it's a big reason why he's been around for more than a dozen years. True craftsman. Here's Xavier Edwards with one down. And, you know, you talk to these younger Red Sox pitchers, and they learned so much from him. The pitch to Edwards is a little bit outside, 1-0. I mean, Peyton Tolley, all these guys say that they just kind of sit and listen and absorb.
6: There's a lot to absorb, that's for sure.
5: The key word is listen.
6: I love when he's in the dugout next to those young guys.
5: Me too. The 1-0 is a strike on the outside corner.
6: He's definitely a guy I want to be a fly on the wall. And just listen to, you know, whether it was, you know, the first couple days Adley came over and him just talking philosophy and not just about himself, but other pitchers in the rotation.
5: 1-1 is lined in left center field. Sadon comes on. He dives. He can't get it. He traps it. And it's a one-out hit for Xavier Edwards. That would have been yet another spectacular play. And actually a big gamble there by Sadon. Good backup there by Durant. I mean, he did not really have a chance to make that play, but that's the great hand-eye to keep it in front.
6: Yeah, that's a triple or more with the speed of Edwards. Good job to glove that off a hop.
5: And now Jacob Marcy. I mean, you don't blame Sadon. He's got so much self-belief out there in center field. Here's Marcy who flied to Sadon. That was the ridiculous catch to end the first inning. Here's a strike on the inside corner, 0-1.
6: Yeah, Marcy had a really tough first half. And here in the second half after the All-Star break, he's been swinging it much better.
5: You know, it's amazing the difference between the American League and the National League. I mean, here the Marlins are really on the fringes of the playoff push as a throw goes over to first. They're 67-66, and if they had that record in the American League, they'd be squarely in the playoffs. Oh, and one. Gray is ready. He throws, and he misses just.

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2: In the top of the fourth, 2-0 Marlins. What a great sliding catch for Jaron. He leads off and he takes a ball outside, 1-0.
3: So often in this game, you make a really nice play defensively, then you lead off the inning, you do something special.
2: He looks so good at the plate right now.
3: He's balanced. He's not pulling off everything, which is really nice to see.
2: 1-0. Here's the pitch, and it is grounded on the first base side. Conine has it. He flips underhand. Good swing and a close play over there at first, but one done. You said it, Will, earlier. I mean, Jaron is so hard on himself. I love just being around him before the game. He was so relaxed. He does seem to be in a really good mindset for this stretch run.
3: Yeah, I feel like he's kind of gotten past the point of, all right, I'm hitting 200, 210. He knows he's been swinging it better. Like I said, that helps. But, I mean, he is, as much as people don't believe it, I mean, he is loved in that clubhouse, and he is all about just winning.
2: No doubt about that. Here's Anthony Seigler. The pitch to him is swung on miss. Plus, he's hit 18 homers and driven in 66. It's been a weird year in that way, hasn't it? Yeah. I mean, he's gotten big swings.
3: It's like, what, around baseball? I mean, RBIs in the ninth inning and later, he leads the game.
2: 0-1 pitch. Swing and a miss. He had four big ones last night in the 11th inning. And again, isn't it amazing, Will, how different this feels than it would have in the second week of May? You just don't care that they're trailing by two runs.
3: Yeah, you're like, oh, there's all this baseball left. They're going to come back. It's just what they do now.
2: We're at the top of the fourth. It's 0-2. Wong is on deck. Seigler waits. Here's the pitch, and it's down and in. Again, talking to him earlier today, he is in such good spot, Seigler is. He just has this wild perspective of being a first-round pick and struggling to make it in the big leagues, and he is embracing every moment of his journey right now. 1-2. And a ball down and in, 2-2.
3: He's also a first-rounder as a catcher.
2: Yeah.
3: Obviously, everyone knows it was by the New York Yankees. It's like 23rd overall pick. Goes over to Milwaukee. They move him to the infield. Obviously, comes over in that trade in the offseason. Here we are.
2: 2-2. Pitch is fouled off. And how about the fact that he can pitch with both hands?
3: Yeah, that's...
2: Come on.
3: Yeah.
2: I'm sure you're the kind of alien who can actually throw a left-handed pitch.
3: Nope, I
2: look ridiculous trying to do that.
3: I do too. I'm right there with you.
2: It's just freakish to be able to do that.
3: Just have to do that as a child, as a kid, and just keep doing it so it becomes normal.
2: 2-2 to Seigler. Here's the pitch. And a swing and a ground ball up the middle. Almost hits the second base bag. The shortstop, Lopez, has it. Throws to first in time. And they're two down. Well, his dad basically forced him to do that. I mean, by the way, looks like he could bench press 450 today. Tony's dad does.
3: Yeah, he is cut up.
2: All right, two down, and here is Connor Wong. 2-0 Marlins in the top of the fourth inning. Pitch. Connor takes a strike on the inside corner. Updated box score brought to you by the Mass State Lottery and Keno. It's a vibe and a home run. The Yankees lead the Astros 2-1 in the bottom of the second inning. We'll get our first look at George Lombard Jr. this weekend. There's a ground ball on the first base side. Conine's been busy. He gloves and walks to first in time to make the play, and the inning is over. Red Sox, not a lot going offensively. They trail 2-0, bottom four next in the Shaw's and Star Market, WEI.

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1: Here's Joe Mack, left-handed hitter. Sonny Gray throws and a swing and a miss. Do you think that the purple Lamborghini we drove by today is going to get donated anytime soon?
0: Probably not.
1: That's one that my boys would love to see. Only in Miami, right?
0: Miami special, yeah.
1: 0-1. 2-0 Marlins. Pitch is a strike on the outside corner. You see things here you don't see most places. It's a beautiful thing. 0-2. Sonny adjusting his hat. Now he's got to do a little maintenance on the front slope as the hitter Mac calls for time. 0-2, the infield kind of backed up over to play this left-handed hitter to pull. Sonny's ready, the 0-2. Down and in. I've never seen a purple Lamborghini before.
0: Yeah, that's custom. I don't think they sell them like that. Miami Custom down here. There used to be the TV show. I don't remember what show it was, but
1: 1-2. Pitch. Swing and a miss. He got him. That was outstanding. Is that the sweeper from Sonny? He's got that pitch going. One down.
0: Yeah, finally got ahead, got himself in a count where he could expand, right? Use that sweeper down below the zone. He rarely throws the sweeper for strikes. It starts down the middle, works down below, but so often it's been 1-0, 2-0, 3-1, 2-1. Counts it. It really forces him over the plate with either the fastball or the cutter, and those are just much more hittable pitches.
1: That's his third strikeout. Here's Javier Sano, who's been so impressive in this series. Right-handed hitter. Rips one foul on the third base side. Who had the coolest car of your teammates when you were playing?
0: Well, I mean,
1: Poppy?
0: Yeah. Aventador. Lamborghini. I got a funny Yoenis Cespedes story about a Lamborghini. Get to that after this pitch.
1: 0-1. 2-0 Marlins in the bottom of the fourth. The pitch is a ball.
0: So we go to Tampa. They used to stay at the Vinoy down at St. Pete. And we roll up, and David's like, hey, I got a car. There's a custom place in Tampa. I got this Aventador. I mean, it's an insane Lamborghini. And it was delivered to the hotel and was waiting on him.
1: 1-1 is a ball
0: so
1: down and away.
0: We get off the bus from the airport. It's right there in front. So everybody's like going over and checking it out. And Cespedes had just got to our team. And he looks at me and goes, Poppy, I need that. And I was like, good luck. It's like $400,000, $500,000 car. So we play like a four-game series. We get back to Fenway. We get off the bus. And there's one waiting in the players' lot for him.
1: 2-1 pitch is a little bit outside. So for those of us who don't know, what does Aventador look like?
0: Aventador, it looks like the Batmobile. It is the most absurd Lambo. Just like matte black. Literally looks like Batman's going to hop out of it.
1: 3-1. Sonny throws and a ground ball to short. Monasterio's got it. He will go across the diamond in time. You know, you have so many great Cespedes stories. I mean, including the first time you ever met him. What a character he was.
0: Yeah, so I walked down right before the game, the batting cage right behind the dugout at Fenway. I'm like, hey, yo, Cespedes, what's up, man? Good to meet you. I'm Will. He's like, good to meet you, Poppy. Do you like dragons? And I'm like, heck yeah, I like dragons. He goes, well, he pulls out two Marlboro Reds, cowboy killers, old school, just nasty cigarettes. He puts lights, two of them, puts them in his nose, blows smoke out of his mouth. Shows, Poppy, today I'm a dragon.
1: Here's Kyle Stowers, who swings and misses, and it's 0-1. So hold on, the ends of the cigarettes, he inhales it and then
0: through
1: blows
0: his
1: it out
0: nose.
1: His mouth?
0: Yeah, two of them. He just sticks them in his nose, inhales it. I can't imagine how bad that burned. He's a bad man.
1: Today, I'm a dragon.
0: Today, I'm a dragon.
1: 0-1, swung on and missed. It is 0-2. Isn't it amazing the different personalities you meet in your career?
0: Yeah, and like, you watch this guy on TV, even as somebody who's in the league, and you're unaware of the personality behind the uniform. And you get to know these guys. And I mean, obviously his career didn't shake out how everyone thought it would with all the injuries and underperformance and
1: but
0: this
1: a
0: and
1: true
0: that,
1: but, alien physically.
0: Oh my goodness. I mean, he was built like a statue.
1: 0-2. So are you. That's one of the annoying things about you. Two down in the bottom of the fourth. The pitch is swung on and fouled. Back to the screen. It stays 0-2. I love that. I need one of those.
0: Yeah, 4 days later, had it. Yeah, just wire them. I guess everything's got a price tag, right? Wire it over. We'll get it to you. Jeez. Must be nice.
1: 0-2. You've shown me some of your stock trades. You're doing just fine. Here's the pitch. And it is popped up down the left field line toward the stands, out of play. It's amazing over the course of a career and a season, all those different personalities to just kind of pull on one side of the rope, how interesting a baseball clubhouse can be over a season.
0: I mean, you get so close to guys. I mean, you're with them more than your family.
1: Yes.
0: Every single day.
1: 0-2. Here's the pitch. And it is strike three. Called Stowers wants to challenge here. What'd you think?
0: Maybe up and away. Yeah, that's up. Man, get used to this for Manny Gonzalez.
1: Yep, it is a ball.
0: He loves the high pitch. He's always been that way.
1: Again, as we said, Will, it's great that we have this challenge system. Yeah. You shouldn't have a zone that's not the strike zone. And a 2 to Stowers, 2-0 Marlins in the bottom of the fourth. Pitch in the dirt. Really spiked that breaking ball. And it is 2-2. You wonder, umpires like Manny Gonzalez, we've talked a lot about Laz Diaz and others, whether the challenge system pushes them out of the game. 2-2. Sonny on the first base side. Throws. Swing and a miss. He got him. That was nasty right there. And the inning is over. That's just great stuff from Sonny, who strikes out his fourth batter. To the fifth we go, 2-0 Marlins in the Shaw's and Star Market, WEI Red Sox Radio Network.
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1: Nick Sogard leads it off in the top of the fifth. Pitch up and away, ball one.
0: Today's Red Sox code word of the game is Miami Marlins. Make sure to enter your code word in the member portal today to claim your points.
1: Sogio for two tonight, 2-0 Marlins. Try to get base runners here with Sadon on deck. The pitch. Strike on the inside corner. Third look at Gusto. What do you think, Will?
0: Just kind of more of the same, what you've seen from these starters. Just frustrating at bats, just mixing pitches, different pitches in every count.
1: 1-1 is swung on and missed. Yeah, that's exactly what you're talking about right there. Good cutter, and it's 1-2.
0: It's just, there's no tendencies, right? He's mixing 5-6 different pitches. 2-0, you've seen breaking ball. You've seen two-strike fastballs. It's just, everything's backwards with him.
1: 1-2. Here's the pitch. And it's outside, 2-2. One thing I really loved watching from Sonny in that last half inning, as he sent down the Marlins in order, he alters his sequences and timing so much, pitch to pitch, 2-2.